0: line, he's ready to fight.
1: My first question was, all right, where do I go from now?
0: A blow for the Mystics as they chase a finals berth in Netball's ANZ Premiership. Defender Catherine Hall's out for the season after undergoing surgery on a foot injury. David Nikia has locked in his next fight for August 8. He'll square off against New Zealand-born Australian Floyd Masson on Auckland's North Shore. The bout will be an IBF Cruiserweight World Title Eliminator. A win will secure Nikia a second shot at a world title. That's sport. I'm Malcolm Jordan.
2: The country weather with Fiji. Northland, Auckland, Coromandel and Bay of Plenty. Cloudy periods and isolated showers, mostly fine for Auckland. Waikato to Horowhenua, including Taupō, Taramanui, Taihape and Gisborne to Wairarapa. Mainly fine. Wellington and Kapiti Coast, cloudy periods. Marlborough and Nelson, areas of cloud and isolated showers. Westland, Buller and Grey, mostly cloudy with scattered showers, but rain in Westland today and possibly heavy at times. Canterbury, Otago, Southland and Fiordland, isolated showers in Fiordland and Southland clearing this evening but returning late tomorrow. And the Chatham Islands, cloudy periods. And that's the weather with Fiji, where happiness comes naturally. Jamie Mackay and the country is next.
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G'day New Zealand, good afternoon, welcome to the country. I'm Jamie Mackay. The show is brought to you by Farmlands and Isuzu. Going to kick it off with an industry that is red hot in the primary sector at the moment, the kiwi fruit industry. Jason DeBrake to kick off the show. We're heading to Shanghai. Tihan Chow is Fonterra's chief executive of Greater China, and he, along with the Fonterra team, is at Bakery China, the world's largest professional bakery and trade exhibition in Shanghai. We will be going there early morning Shanghai time at about 12:15. Hopefully, Tihan will be on the end of the phone. Hamish Best and Caroline Flood, Wellington-based winners of the PGG Rights and Market Leader Award at last night's Beef and Lamb Awards. We'll have a chat to them. You might remember them from a country calendar program, I think, last year, and their coastal lamb from their wonderful farm and how they've got this built up, this direct trade with all the high-end Wellington restaurants. Peter Newbold, incidentally, was at those Beef and Lamb Awards last night. We're going to talk property with him. Kiwi fruit's pretty hot at the moment. Dairy's pretty hot at the moment. Is Southland the next cab off the rank for dairy conversions, following in the footsteps of Canterbury? And our Aussie correspondent is Chris Russell. We've got a full dance card today on the country. Let's rip into it.

0: kicking off the country today, and this was going to be my big scoop until Mike Hosking, the Hosk, cut my lunch earlier this morning by having our opening guest on the show. His name is Jason Tabrake, Chief Executive of Zespri, and as the Hosk pointed out, the numbers are all good for your industry, Jason. I see you're now worth, or we now get global fruit sales of $5.9 billion. Look, you'll be pushing forestry to be our third biggest export earner.
1: Yeah, I mean, we're seeing really strong growth out there in the markets, good demand for our product, and strong recognition for the brand. So, and our growers are able to and willing to continue to invest in the growth at the moment. So, look, it's looking positive, and we're just navigating through some of the complexities and challenges that happen around the world at the moment.
0: Yes, it is a complex world and a challenging world at the moment. Nearly 250 million trays sold. This is a record crop, a record volume, and you look like you might break that record again with this season's harvest. You continue to find a home for all this fruit.
1: Yeah, we have quite a strong investment in both the brand but also in our market development. So we are seeing strong growth in our markets, and right around the world we're able to do that. So I expect that we'll be able to find some more homes for that fruit. We got into 116 million households around the world last year. And I expect that number will continue to increase this season.
0: From your February forecast, your 2025 final returns, without exception, I'm just casting my eye over these numbers, not having read them before, they all look like they've beaten the February forecast.
1: Yep, all up on February, and also all at record returns for all fruit groups as well.
0: Yeah, and on a per hectare basis, the numbers are pretty good.
1: Yeah, they are good. And look, we need to keep moving forward the value for the fruit as well, because ultimately costs on orchard are increasing. You know, there's more challenges for our growers in the horticulture sector. So we've got to make sure we keep bringing value back for them, so they've got confidence to invest for the future as well.
0: The Zespri shares, this is a dumb question, but I'm going to throw it out there. Are they a good investment at the moment?
1: Well, look, I don't know if I'm allowed to say that or not, but I would be investing in it. I think it's a look, we've got a strong positive outlook, and ultimately we've just launched our 2035 strategy. We see a real focus around being the world's healthiest fruit brand, and we're showing that we can deliver that with strong demand around the world for a naturally nutritious product.
0: I know you know Dom Jones from Origin Capital Partners. I was speaking to him earlier in the week about the kiwi fruit industry. There's a lot of interest now from the corporates coming in as well. But he was talking about the PVR, which is your plant variety rights, being extended out to 30 years. What does this mean for the industry?
1: Yeah, I think it's a really positive step, and we really appreciate the government having made this change. Ultimately, it brings us back into step with the other markets around the world, but it gives us more protection around getting a new plant variety right, but also the term of it. And so it gives us more confidence that we invest in new cultivars, new innovation, new development, so we have the best products to be able to meet our consumers.
0: Is China still a threat, i.e. kind of ambush marketing, whatever you want to call it? They've taken the cuttings, they're illegally growing kiwi fruit over there. Are you on top of that issue?
1: Look, we're monitoring it. We are working pretty closely and understanding what's happening over there. They are definitely growing more fruit, and it's starting to be more present in the market. And we're just reviewing what that looks like going forward. We'll probably be having conversations with our industry and our growers around that over the next 6 months, just to say what is the right pathway for us to take forward in relation to that.
0: A final question for you, and I heard the Hosk talking to you about this one this morning. He's a bit of a health freak. I mean that in the nicest possible way. The kiwi fruit green, very good for gut health. But for me, it's gold all day long. Is that the best source of vitamin C?
1: Yeah, look, gold has got a stronger source of vitamin C. We do obviously talk about green in terms of digestive health, and we were very fortunate to get a health claim last year out of the European Union for digestive health on green. But also, you know, Ruby Red is going exceptionally well. It's got anthocyanins. It's a great sweet taste as well. So that's going really strong in the markets as well.
0: It is a superfood. You're doing a super job at Zespri there, Jason Tabrake. Look, I reckon the companies or the cooperatives going that well that you could probably afford to fly business class to Europe next time.
1: I think we're just going to keep our eye on the ball, Jamie. We'll keep doing what we're doing.
0: And you're doing it pretty well. Thanks for some of your time today.
1: Cheers. Thank you.
0: Thank you, Jason. And if you're wondering what the reference is about to flying business class, Jason Tabrake's like, I think he used to be a professional rugby player. He's off the line now, but he's like about 6'6" or something like that. He's a big lad, but he leads from the front. No one flies all the way to the other side of the world for business in business class. Premium economy is as good as you get, apparently, at Zespri. Tough boss, eh? Maybe that's why they're making so much money. And the reference to kiwi fruit and forestry, horticulture has overtaken forestry as our biggest or third biggest export earner, behind dairy, which is head and shoulders number one, and meat. Red meat's really had a good season or two. It's a clear number two. And then it's horticulture and then forestry. But kiwi fruit all on its own at 5.9 billion. I think apples are over a billion now. So kiwi fruit as a standalone venture will be very, very close, I would think, to overtaking forestry. So there you go. Right, up next, we're off to Shanghai. Bakery China, the world's largest professional bakery and trade exhibition. We're going to catch up with Fonterra's boss in Shanghai or in China. His name is Tihan Chow. He's up next. Before the end of the hour, Hamish Best and Caroline Flood. Winners last night at the Beef and Lamb Awards. Great evening. 400 people there. 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

0: Welcome back to the country. Shanghai is where we're going right now. Early morning over there. Really appreciate this guy's time. He's running the Chinese operation for Fonterra. His name is Tihan Chow, Chief Executive, Greater China. Early morning over there, as I said. You're currently, Tihan, at Bakery China, the world's largest professional bakery and trade exhibition. Give us an idea, good afternoon New Zealand time, by the way, of the scale of this event.
1: Yes, good afternoon. Certainly, it's one of the biggest events in Asia. It is an industry-leading event where people come from not just China, but other parts of the world to look at what's happening in bakery. The organizers expect that this year they'll get something like 400,000 people attending. So there's, I think, over something like 2,000 exhibitors trying to show their wares, and we're one of them. But I think we've got a really great booth, and we've got a lot of excitement going on at our stand.
0: Yeah, the exhibition covers 330,000 square meters. I can't even imagine how many rugby paddocks that is, or Olympic-sized swimming pools. Maybe you can put that into some context for us.
1: Well, yeah, you go in, and it's exhibition as far as you can see, and then you realize, oh, that's only one hall. There's multiple halls. So it's quite big, and all of the, you know, different companies from all over the world, including those in China, are showing their wares. So
0: yes,
1: we've got everything from food products to manufacturing equipment to even some retailers that are having exhibition showcases.
0: Yesterday was opening day. The Fonterra stand or booth was mobbed by fans of Wang Yang, who is a Chinese celebrity. Excuse me, Tihan, I've never heard of the bloke. Tell me a wee bit about him and how much pulling power he's got.
1: Yeah, so Wang Yang has been our ambassador for a few years, representing our anchor brand, and across both food service and a retail business. And when we look at his popularity, it's amazing because again, he's an actor, but he's also a very well respected individual, and so he's got a huge amount of fans that were there at opening day yesterday, where we did some opening ceremonies with him, including with our New Zealand Consul General, Artie Barnard, and others. And so it was quite the event. It felt like, we were all celebrities or something, but actually only he was the celebrity.
0: Well, he's recently made a video in New Zealand promoting grass-fed dairy. Go down a treat in China?
1: Yes, so he's actually been to New Zealand and experienced going on farm, milking cows and seeing all that Fonterra and our New Zealand farmers has to offer. And so, there's nothing beats that firsthand experience, I think, and he has described it really well to his audience about the naturalness that New Zealand brings and the grass-fed propositions, because you don't actually really appreciate the grass fed until you've actually stepped on the grass, I think.
0: As I said, early morning in Shanghai, Trade Minister Todd McClay will be there. Are you expecting him, Tihan, to be as mobbed as the Chinese celebrity was?
1: I think we'll have a great turnout for Minister McClay's visit. So I'm, it's early morning now. I'm about to jump in the car and get over there. We're going to have a really special event because this is our first time that we're going to have a product with the Fernmark logo on it. So we are launching Anchor Essence Cream. So it's a new cream product that we're launching at this Bakery China event. And it's the first product to carry the Fernmark logo. Some of your audience may not know, the Fernmark logo is one where it certifies that our product is grass-fed and meets a government standard. So New Zealand is only the second country in the world to have a government standard on grass-fed, Ireland being the first one. And this means that we have a certain high level of accreditation to be able to claim grass-fed. So this will be, a monumental event for us. I think it's the first dairy product to have a use this Fernmark logo. So we'll have a little bit of a ceremony, have a little fun with Minister McClay, And then we'll put the logo on one of our mock-up products, and that'll be the ceremonial launch of our Anchor Essence Cream.
0: Just to finish on, when does Bakery China finish? How long does this exhibition run for?
1: So it runs for 4 days. So it's Wednesday through Saturday. So it wraps up on this Saturday. But it's, you know, we see so many different people come to this event, whether it's industry players, whether it's media, and of course, all the influencers are there too. I mean, when we look at our booth, for example, we have so many beautiful cakes and beautiful pastries, and you just have influencers all taking pictures of those and talking about this. So it's a wonderful event.
0: Tihan Chow, thank you very much for some of your time from Bakery China, the world's largest professional bakery and trade exhibition, currently happening as we speak in Shanghai. Thanks for your time.
1: All right. Thank you very much.
0: There you go. Geez, Fonterra's doing good work out there in China. Michelle's thrown in Billy Joel today. I think this is one of my favourite Billy Joel songs, Leave a Tender Moment Alone. Anyhow, up next, it was all on in Christchurch last night. There's so much happening. We're into the awards season. We've got, you know, like Balanced Farm Environment Awards, the Young Farmer Grand Final coming up, the Primary Industry New Zealand Awards. Well, last night in Christchurch, it was the Beef and Lamb New Zealand Awards. And the winners of the PGG Rights and Market Leader Award, with what they're doing on their Wellington farm with lamb, is pretty amazing. Hamish Best and Carolyn Flood. And if you're wondering where you might have heard their names before, they were on Country Calendar last year. And by memory, Hamish was, I'm pretty sure he was runner-up in the New Zealand Young Farmer of the Year Grand Final to the great Nigel Woodhead. Hello, Nigel, if you're listening, down in South Otago there. So no shame in finishing second to Nigel. Also a Xander MacDonald Award finalist a year or two ago as well. So he's a very well-rounded young man. And along with Caroline, they are doing great things for meat. They're up next on The Country.
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0: One of the big winners last night at the Beef and Lamb New Zealand Awards, in fact they took out the PGG Rights and Market Leader Award, was Wellington couple Hamish Best and Caroline Flood. I've met Hamish on a couple of occasions. We're on Country Calendar, I think, last year. You've got a wonderful farming operation, literally a stone's throw from Wellington CBD. Let's start with you, Hamish. You're well known in New Zealand agriculture. This has been a good week for you guys.
1: Yeah, it's been a great week. Thanks, Jamie. Up at the Outstanding Food Producer Awards on Tuesday night and then down to Christchurch for the Beef and Lamb Awards. We've had a really good couple of days, actually, just meeting a whole lot of people and winning a couple of awards.
0: Well, you've won everything in front of you this week. Okay, Caroline, you won the Emerson's Paddock Champion Award for your Conscious Valley a lamb shoulder rack. Nothing better than that. And of course, you're farming in a coastal area. Do you have kind of the salt-infused flavours? Does that come through in your meat?
2: Yeah, absolutely. We have a few customers who talk about that every weekend, and they've told family members and friends about it as well. So it's definitely a compliment we hear back.
0: I'm picking up an accent there. Is that Irish?
2: It is, yep. I'm from Meath, which is just to the left of Dublin. But been living here for 3 years now and moved over from Melbourne. That's where we met.
0: Thing I noticed about your farm on Country Calendar, Hamish, is that you're obviously coastal, as we said, but it's pretty rugged country as well.
1: Yeah, it's steep. We're probably 80% class 6 hill country, but we use the other 20% pretty well to fatten lambs. We've got about 30 hectares of lucerne, which we can use to finish a lot of our lambs over spring, summer and autumn. So that works really well. And then, yeah, growing cattle out on deep hill country has its challenges. But again, when it comes to finishing the animal, we put them on our gentler country and feed them plenty of tasty grass.
0: So I'm reading in the dissertation here, Hamish has drawn on his sales and marketing experience to forge relationships with top Wellington chefs and restaurants. We saw that on the Country Calendar program. Tell us a bit about your background.
1: Yeah, so it was when I sat down and saw that PGG Wrightson's were the sponsor of our category, it was sort of full circle moment, because I spent 10 years working for them in various roles as either an area sales manager for Agricom in the seed game or as a field rep for them in Waipokoto, and then went over to Melbourne for about 4.5 years and did product development over there for the seed company AusWest and SPS Seeds. So it's quite nice to catch up with Stephen Gurin and sort of my old boss's boss. And yeah, being able to use those skills that we gained from, I guess, building relationships with farmers. It's the same process, different location, really. You're building relationships with chefs.
0: Caroline, do you have an agriculture background?
2: Oh, God, no. No, I grew up in the countryside in Ireland and have moved around a lot with my work. And I work in the city during the week and then I help out on the farm when I can.
0: Hamish, it's well documented that Wellington as a city is having a bit of a tough time at the moment. Property prices are going down, people are losing jobs, the prospects of more people losing jobs. How is your trade going with these high-end restaurants that you're dealing with?
1: Yeah, it's a good question. I think it potentially is sometimes picked on a little bit more aggressively by the media. I think Wellington itself is a buzzing little town. A lot of the restaurants have had a tough period, and especially when a lot of those initial layoffs happened, but the city feels like it's getting back, and there's a lot of things happening around the city that you just sort of feel like that buzz is coming back to Wellington.
0: You can't beat Wellington on a good day. Caroline, when you won your Emerson's Paddock Champion Award at the Outstanding Food Producers Award earlier in the week in Auckland, of course you won again last night in Christchurch, did you get to meet the godfather of Emerson's, Richard Emerson? He's a champion bloke.
2: Yeah, we did get to meet him on Tuesday, actually. He's a great guy, really passionate. So, yeah, we had a good time catching up with him.
0: He wants to bring some of your lamb down to Emerson's here in Dunedin.
2: That's right. Yeah, we're going to have a few discussions about setting up some kind of cut being sent down for roast there to go well with their beer.
0: Okay, what's next for you two? A dynamic young couple. I know, Hamish, you were a Xander McDonald Award finalist by memory, what, a year or two? 2 years ago, I think, 2024. What's next?
1: Yeah, that's great. I guess for us, We just want to keep growing our business in Wellington and getting more Wellingtonians engaged with the brand and with eating high quality red meat. I guess we're lucky to have such a market on our back doorstep, but we also feel obliged to be Wellingtonians, like urban Wellingtonians, positive rural ambassadors. So every time we're interacting with people in Wellington, we think that we are their contact to rural New Zealand. So if they have a positive experience with us, then maybe Wellington will give our sector a bit more leeway and a bit more, you know, positive vibe.
0: Well, Hamish Best, Caroline Flood, your wonderful ambassadors for agriculture, congratulations on winning the PGG Wrightson Market Leader Award for your Wellington-based Conscious Valley meat. And we look forward to some of that coming to Dunedin at Emerson's. Thanks for your time.
1: Thanks, Jamie.
0: Thanks, guys. The future of agriculture is in good hands when you've got couples like that running the cutter. It is 27 away from one. Michelle's in here next with the latest in rural news. I think it's that pesky hornet. Are we on the verge of eliminating it? We'll have a look at that story. We'll update rural sports news for you as well. And I see Michelle had left a story open for me. I don't know whether she's going to. Bryson DeChambeau, golf ace, believes moon landing footage was faked. No wonder he plays golf with Trump. Goodness me. Anyhow, before the end of the hour, Peter Newbold, PGG Wrightson, a Southland next cab off the rank for dairy conversions, and our Aussie correspondents, Chris Russell. Yeah.

0: is right.
1: Mountaineering? 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
10: Okay, welcome back to The Country. Now, just before I forget, we were talking about the Michelle Scott Rural News almost immediately, but before I forget, we've been talking to Hamish Best and Caroline Flood, winners at the Beef and Lamb Awards, and you might remember Rowena Duncan was on the show yesterday, FMG's corporate hugger, and she was saying that we need to chat to a guy by the name of Simon Quilty, who is an Aussie who runs a company called Global AgriTrends. Well, we've tracked him down. Well done, Michelle, and we will get a hold of Simon on tomorrow's show. We've also got Chippy on tomorrow's show, Chris Hipkins. I'm not sure. It's election year, we've got to be fair. I'm not sure what I'm going to talk to Chippy about because he hasn't got any policy. Here's Michelle with some good news about the yellow-legged hornet.
8: The Country's Rural News with Cub Cadet. It's one thing to talk innovation, another to back it up. Drive it. 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
11: Encouraging signs, the yellow-legged hornet will be wiped out of Auckland's North Shore. Biosecurity Minister Andrew Hoggard says they haven't detected a new hornet or nest in more than 6 weeks, despite autumn normally being when mated queens feed for hibernation. He says before confirming eradication, they'll need a couple more years of surveillance. Intensive trapping and searching continues. Operations are now in their seventh month and have received more than 17,000 reports from the public. Of course, it's been a big news story. The public were very forthcoming in finding these things, weren't they, around their properties?
10: Yeah, they are. Well, that's the greatest foot soldiers for MPI. And I give MPI a pat on the back. They've got a great track record, or have had a great track record, I don't want to jinx them, in recent times when it comes to biosecurity incursions like this. So keep up the good work, the team at MPI. I hope Nicola doesn't cut any frontline people from MPI. Surely not. Here's sport.
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10: Rightio, New Zealand boxer David Nika is one win away from a second shot at a world title. The double Commonwealth Games gold medalist will clash with New Zealand-born Australian Floyd Masson on Auckland's North Shore in August. A win would set Nika up to challenge for the IBF Cruiserweight World Crown. And Rabbitohs NRL forward Jai Arrow is confronting his motor neuron disease head-on. The 30-year-old former Queenslander will never play in the NRL again, but he says he will fight the progressive neurological condition. That's sport. Up next, Peter Newbold and What's Your Farm Worth?
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10: Here is another man who was at the Beef and Lamb Awards in Christchurch last night. PGG Wrightson, manager, GM of livestock and real estate, Peter Newbold. We're going to talk about the state of the rural market. But a good night was had by all last night, and we've already spoken to Hamish Best and Caroline Flood, very impressive winners of the PGG Wrightson Award.
18: Yeah, look, I thought it was a wonderful night, and it was interesting the amount of young people there. So I thought that bodes well for rural New Zealand, and also a really nice mix between male and female. But the key thing was the amount of young people there, and the intellect in the room was pretty outstanding. So look, it was a wonderful night, and when you look at what's happening with beef and lamb in our rural sector, it's pretty special.
10: It is pretty special. Can those young, dynamic, ambitious people afford to buy a farm, though, Peter Newbold? Because they're not cheap at the moment, especially a dairy farm. It's not for the faint-hearted.
18: Oh, look, I think over time it's always tough if you look through the generations. But I think there will be opportunities moving forward. I think one of the key things we are seeing at the moment is that whole piece around succession. And, of course, while returns are solid and look good, I think it makes that whole transition really good. And if you look at, the age group of our existing farmers in general terms, we're getting to that point where it has to take place and it will take place. So at the moment, especially in dairy, it's easy to follow through in that strategy.
10: Talking about Christchurch, Canterbury, there's a bit of dairy expansion going on there. You reckon, you're hearing the whispers that it might head down to Southland, might be our next cab off the rank. But is there any more room for dairy farms in Southland? Because in Canterbury's case, obviously some of those arable farms are switching over. The consent issue is not such a big deal.
18: Yeah, well, it's interesting if you look at Canterbury at the moment, but I actually think we're going to see more activity as we move into spring. I mean, there's huge demand. The other thing we're seeing off the side of it is a lot of interest in support blocks, and some of the values there that are being achieved are pretty outstanding. And then the other piece on the dairy thing, which I think will, continue with the momentum, is people outside the industry suddenly wanting to get in. So those corporates or large entities or individuals with significant wealth are wanting to get involved in the dairy sector. So I think when you add all those things up, it's looking really positive. And then if you look at the outlooks, dairy strong. So Canterbury will continue on, and I think we know there's a lot of activity taking place there. And yeah, as you just mentioned, I've heard a few sounds about Southland. Where that'll get to, I don't know. But when you look at up the whole dairy thing as a countrywide, then it's got to do something, and I think it will move south.
10: We've already talked about kiwi fruit on the show today. There's increasing corporate interest in that industry.
18: Yeah, definitely. And I think what we're seeing is a lot of movement between key players in the industry, and then also a little bit like dairy, the same thing. There's people who are wanting to get into that sector. And again, it's a bit like dairy, the same thing. The outlook looks good. They've got a good body managing it. And, you know, if you look at the Bay of Plenty, that's what it's all about. So, again, there's two sectors there which, you know, are really strong. The outlook looks good moving forward. And if I go to the sort of sheep and beef, I think the key thing there is probably people just getting their head around where the values are. And I think if that takes place, then we'll see sheep and beef follow on very similar to dairy.
10: The forestry market, or let's be honest about it, the carbon forestry market was underpinning the value of sheep and beef properties. In fact, it was probably lifting them. That seems to have disappeared from the market now, thank goodness. But on their own merits, are sheep and beef farms increasing in value? Because you look at the returns for lamb and for beef, wool's improving as well. I mean, the numbers stack up better than they did one or two seasons ago.
18: Yeah, they definitely stack up better, and sheep and beef farmers are benefiting from those prices. From a value position, I don't think they've moved a lot. And when you look at the actual returns and you line that up with dairy, then there just won't be, I don't believe there won't be that upside. And if there's anything at the moment, some of those larger ones are probably pushing the bounds on values, and that's probably stalling some of the sales. But yeah, to answer your question, the forestry underpinning is gone, and really people are looking at it on a return basis. So that's probably where it sits, Jamie.
10: Peter Newbold, thanks as always for your time. We'll catch you next month.
18: Yeah, have a good afternoon, Jamie.
19: While calving might still feel a way off, what farmers do now can have a big impact on how cows perform next season. I'm joined by Simon Butler from Seals Winslow. Simon, as lactation winds down, what should farmers be thinking about?
20: Yeah, it's definitely tempting to take the foot off the pedal a little bit, but this is actually the time to lay the foundations for next season. The dry period can play a huge role in setting cows up for calving and transition, but also drives that early lactation performance.
19: And minerals and trace elements become pretty important through that period too.
20: Absolutely. Getting the mineral balance right is critical, particularly around that calcium, magnesium and trace elements. Getting that right can support immunity, energy, metabolism, and reduce instances of those metabolic diseases.
19: And if the balance isn't right, what are the risks?
20: You can see a higher risk of metabolic issues like milk fever and ketosis and retained fetal membranes, and those problems can impact production, fertility and overall cow health well beyond calving.
19: So what does success look like post-calving from a nutrition point of view?
20: The healthy cows transitioning smoothly, maintaining appetite and getting back into milk production quickly. Good nutrition before calving gives cows the best chance to perform once they freshen up.
19: And Simon, understand there's a webinar that people can view.
20: Yeah, so on the Dairy Women's Network website under events, you can find the recording for that webinar.
19: Hey, great stuff, Simon. Thanks.
20: No worries at all.
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5: He is our Australian correspondent based out of Sydney, Chris Russell. Chris, you've got a scientific background. You've got more letters behind your name than an alphabet. Alphabet, should I say. Why do we have to make nitrogenous fertilisers from fossil fuels? Is there an alternative?
6: I think that's a great question. It's a question a lot of people are asking. We import about 2 million tonnes of fertiliser every year. But there are so many more ways that we can actually disconnect the supply of fertiliser from fossil fuels. Now, there are three types of fertiliser, you know, nitrogen, phosphorus and potassium. Phosphorus and potassium come from mine sources mainly. But as far as nitrogen is concerned, the simplest one is ammonia, which is NH3 made out of nitrogen and hydrogen. Now, nitrogen you can get out of the air because most of the air around us is nitrogen, and the cheapest sort of hydrogen has been from fossil fuels. But in fact, what they do is they get the ammonia production using methane, which has four hydrogen atoms, and they whack it in. But turning air and methane into ammonia is very energy intensive, and it also leaves CO2. So there's a lot of work going on at the moment to see why do we have to get hydrogen and carbon from fossil fuels. There's no rule that says urea must come from fossil fuels. So we've got this emphasis now on green ammonia. And green ammonia will use water as a source of hydrogen. And there's two companies here, Plasma Leap and Nitricity, that are working on techniques for doing that. But at the moment, it's really expensive to split that water down and get it much cheaper to use the fossil fuels. But farmers are really looking to become more independent. The company is trying to set up machines that can be used at farm level or at least local town level rather than massive refineries to make this fertiliser. And they're saying that trying to get their technology to the market in 3 to 5 years. So, you know, although this year's federal budget has halved the funding for the next round of the hydrogen so-called Head Start program, they're still confident we're going to see these very shortly, Jamie.
5: Well, talking about your federal budget, commentators say your Prime Minister Albanese, has 48 hours to backtrack on the budget as 65% of voters say it's the worst in living memory. We can look forward to our budget, Chris Russell, by the way, next week, this time next week.
6: Well, good luck to you. I mean, this has been a complete schmozzle for this Labor government. They have completely lost control of this post-budget debate. His justification of what he called intergenerational equity and homes for young Australians, it's mostly the young Australians that say, well, hang on, our only chance of starting a small business and making any money is if we can actually sell a business later on and make some capital gain, because you only make wages while you're running the business. And in fact, they see the possibility of the older generations pulling out of supporting rental housing, meaning, well, where are we going to live? There's going to be a shortage of that. We're still not going to be able to afford the deposits to get into the housing in the first place. The whole thing is a complete schmozzle. And the last really brick in that wall is our Premier in New South Wales, Chris Minns, who I really like. I think he's a Labor Premier, but he does a great job. The problem with him is he's one-man government. And he's now come out and said bracket creep is at a major disadvantage for Australians. And, of course, that's what the government depend on. Every time the wages go up, they go into another higher tax bracket and start paying more money. And Chris Minns can see these nurses and firemen who he's been getting better money for suddenly going up to the stage where they work Monday, Tuesday and half of Wednesday for themselves, and for the rest of the week they're working for the government. And he says it's not fair. A new federal government needs to sort it out. So they've got a lot of problems, and I'd be very surprised if we don't see some backtracking from this budget over here, Jamie.
5: Let's just finish on a vote of confidence for your live export industry. The Aussie Pastoral Company buys 11 live export ships. I imagine they wouldn't come cheaply.
6: No, well, they don't come cheaply, absolutely. But this is Heytesbury, which is owned by Holmes & Court. So, you know, he doesn't really care too much about being cheap because he's got plenty. This Dutch company, Vroon, has sold its live export subsidiary, which is known as Livestock Express, to this Australian company, Heytesbury, and includes 11 pretty new live export ships. Holmes & Court already run 165,000 head of cattle across Australia over about 2.7 million hectares, including Victoria River Downs, which is a massive station up north. They're now saying, well, we want to get into vertical integration. We want to ensure these ships are available to Australians to do their live cattle exports. This is live cattle, of course. They can be used for sheep, but sheep is going to be on a dying wish, I think, now with this new policy. So this is all about cattle. So they own these ships. It's given great confidence to the locals who are doing well up there, getting about $3.80 a kilo for their live cattle at the moment as they go out of Darwin. And I think all in all, the whole idea of being able to continue with this trade in Indonesia, which is profitable, suits the Indonesians and suits the Northern Territorians and West Australians in particular, is in for a strong future, Jamie.
5: Well, we're watching with interest what happens to our live export trade, whether it is reinstated. It's a real issue on this side of the Tasman. Chris Russell, thank you very much for your time.
6: No problem at all, Jamie.
5: Good on you, Chris. Thanks for your time. Always appreciate it. On tomorrow's show, another Aussie, Simon Quilty from Global Agri Trends. Was one of the keynote speakers at the Beef and Lamb Conference out the gate, which has been on this week. Also tomorrow, Chippy. I don't know what we're going to talk about. He hasn't got any policy at the moment. And it's still Chainsaw Safety Awareness Week next week, and we're going to give away some chainsaws thanks to our good friend Phil Ropiha at Still. Can't beat a Still chainsaw. See you tomorrow.
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7: In this update, income contribution rates for social housing tenants will rise from 25% to 30% from April next year as part of a multi-year reform of the social housing system. The near $390 million in savings will be reinvested in raising accommodation supplement rates. Housing Minister Chris Bishop says on average, main benefit holders in social housing are better off by about $100 a week than private tenants on an accommodation supplement. Police have confirmed 20 people have now been charged in relation to a major prison corruption investigation. They include corrections officers from Auckland's Mount Eden and Waikato Spring Hill prisons, reintegration officers from Auckland South Corrections Facility, and members of the public. Dozens of people have gathered at the edge of the Wairau River near where a baby's body was found in Blenheim. Police were called to Wairau Bar Road on Tuesday afternoon after a machinery operator discovered the infant. Officers are investigating how the baby came to be there. Herald reporter Cherie Howie says it's a desolate scene.
8: There was a large group of people out today from iwi police, and even the contractor who found the baby, just letting mum and anyone close to her know that there are people that care and that want to hear from her.
7: Fear major issues in the health system will only worsen if the government doesn't spend big in next week's budget. Kaitiaki Hauora has found we need to boost funding by at least $1.4 billion to cover rising costs, population growth and system pressures. Any expansion to services would require an even bigger top-up. Patient Voice Aotearoa Chair Malcolm Mulholland says without this, people will face more barriers to care and become sicker.
9: People will be presenting to ED with all sorts of problems. If we thought ED was crowded now, wait for another year or two, the problem will just become exponentially worse.
7: That's news.
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7: In sport, the Warriors' playmaking puzzle has become clearer with the re-signing of Chanel Harris-Tavita, who's penned a one-year contract extension to keep him until the end of the 2027 NRL season. Ex-Queensland Origin hardman Jai Arrow is vowing to fight motor neurone disease. Arrow's retired with immediate effect after nearly 180 NRL matches. He's told Australia's Channel 9 he wants to tackle the disease head-on with whatever treatment he can to spend more time with family.
11: To let people know I am okay and I am ready to fight.

0: 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I'm Raylene Ramsey.
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2: Weather Watch 24/7 at the Marine Forecast. For Sea Area FOVO, there is a gale warning in force, westerly 35 knots, easing back to 20 knots early evening, with a southwest swell rising to 3 metres. And Met Service Forecast for Southland for the rest of Thursday, increasing fine spells with the chance of a shower, strong southwesterlies easing down to a low of 2 degrees tonight. Tomorrow, fine, northwesterlies developing in the morning and a high of 13, low of 7 tomorrow night. Saturday, mainly fine with the chance of a shower. Westerlies will die away in the evening with a high of 13.
1: 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Every drip means quite a bit when it's from Peters Genetics.

0: Good afternoon and welcome to the Muster on Hoka Nui. My name is Andy Muir. We're here until 2 o'clock this afternoon. And of course, the show is brought to you by Peters Genetics. Welcome along as we look at blue sky on the horizon. Although, I'll give you the tip, it wasn't like that a couple of hours ago here in Gore. It was pleasant enough before dawn. And then about 7 o'clock, it got a little bit windy and then the heavens opened up. However, it cleared up and luckily the St Mary's Cross Country got off without a hitch before, so well done to everybody involved with that, and certainly trying times for anybody trying to organise an event like that when you have a morning, which is pretty uncertain. So before we go any further as well, Genesis, Phil Collins and co involved.
1: Hoka Nui's 5-day forecast with Twin Farm Tefrom and Softex. The proof is in the progeny. Tefrom.co.nz.
0: This afternoon is cloudy with breezy westerlies and a high of 13. Friday, sunny with calm variable winds 2 and 11. Saturday, sunshine. Hallelujah with breezy westerlies 2 and 12. And on Sunday, fog and then sun with calm variable winds all over the show there 2 and 10. And Monday, cloudy with breezy nor'westerlies 6 and 13. So yet again, those overnight lows are staying pretty good. So frost is possibly off the table for a little bit longer. Silver temperatures, Heriot 7.4, Northern Southland 8.5, Riverton 10.1, Te Anau 9.3, Titiroa 9.4, Winton 8.6 and Woodlands 8.1. As we start the show with Peter Gardine, Nat Dale grain farmer, sheep beef farmer, although he's been up in Christchurch at the Beef Lamb events this week and just talks about why he thinks it's a no-brainer for a lot of these events to go along, because he says the information that's available, especially with genetics, which is the main reason for him going along, he reckons is second to none. And then we catch up with Graham Wright. He is the boss of Barnes Oysters in Invercargill. Look, they're finishing their season tomorrow, as far at Barnes anyway, the 22nd of May, and he's telling us why, which in a bit of detail as well regarding the how the fisheries are looking and what are the factors at play. Courtney Nimmo joins us, part of the Beef and Lamb Southern Farmer Council. Robin Greer of PGG Rights and Real Estate's on the show. And then our resident sporting guru, Nathan Bird, and the Crusaders, and why they've got a beef with cowbells. Dave Morrison of PGG Wrightson gives a rundown of the Charleston stock sale that was held this morning. And then we're into it with Peter Gardine. You're listening to The Muster until 2 o'clock. Thanks to Peter Genetics. Time is 7 after 1.
1: PGG Wrightson stock sale reports on The Muster.
2: Hey, well, all right, sir. Here we go there. And what are they going to give for?
0: Stock selling action comes courtesy of PGG Wrightson. Dave Morrison tells us all about the Charlton sale that was held this morning. Good afternoon, Teagle. What happened?
3: Afternoon, Andy. Good size yarding in today. But that was some pretty wet and cold weather this morning, but we got through that all right. Medium size yarding of prime lambs. The best of the prime lambs anywhere from sort of 270 to 280. But that's very heavy lambs. Medium lambs sort of around a couple hundred, 210, 215. With the lighter of the prime lambs around that sort of 165 to 175, 180. Large number of rams in today. Best of the rams, 120 to 130. That's the 2-2 rams. And the older rams around that sort of $90 to $9,500. And the mutton section, Andy. Yeah, good size yarding of mutton, but we are certainly getting through it. Best of the ewes, very, very heavy ewes, 240 to 250. Mediums, 175 to 185, 190. Some ewes around that sort of anywhere from sort of $110 to $130. Store lambs, yeah, big yarding store lambs in today. Met with probably mixed demand, really. Lots of different shapes and sizes. The best of store lambs, anywhere from sort of $165 to $175, the best lambs. Medium sort of $145, $150. And just sort of the lighter store lambs, yeah, around that sort of $115, $120. And that wraps the day up. Take your place among the
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1: The Muster with Andy Muir, thanks to Peters Genetics. 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

0: Peter Gardine is a grain farmer. He's a sheep and beef farmer as well. He's based in Netdale. We catch him this afternoon. He's up at Christchurch. There's been a couple of events over the last couple of days that have been organised by Beef and Lamb New Zealand. Pete's up there, due to come home shortly to tell us all about it. Pete, how's it been up there? Pretty positive?
1: Oh, it's been good. It's been very positive with the way the industry is, which is cool. And yeah, I must admit, I haven't actually done any farm work since Sunday night. So yeah, feeling like I'm ready to go and put some boots on and get outside again, to be fair.
0: So you've been up in Christchurch since the weekend, more or less?
1: Oh, we had a farm fishing trip. We went out in the Strait for some oysters and some blue cod on Monday, so that was pretty good. And then, yeah, flew up to Christchurch to the Beef and Lamb, the Sheep Breeders Forum, and then there's a conference that followed on from that for all beef and lamb farmers.
0: Now, I've got Graham right on the show next from Barnes Oysters. The season's finishing tomorrow, but how did you get on?
1: We got on all right, and the oysters are actually of good size, and they're quite good to get. And, yeah, the cod seemed good size too. And the only thing I'm really gutted about is I had to jump straight on a plane, so I actually haven't had my feed yet, so I'm looking forward to that when I get home.
0: So about the conference, so let's talk about the genetic side of thing. That was a primary driver for you going up there by the sounds of it.
1: Yeah, the genetic thing's our priority with running the stud, and there was plenty of other good stud breeders from Southland up there too. What do we know? What do we learn? It's a good time to connect. It's a good time to learn. And probably the thing that was the theme of it this time was the genomics side of things, which is we're using the DNA sequencing to predict their traits later in life. But that does involve, having a decent reference population. And that's something when we're in the Pol Dorset trip to Aussie last winter that we saw that they're probably actually half a step ahead of us on. So there's these things that we do need to keep pushing ahead on, but if I talk too much about that, I might get too technical.
0: Yeah, it does sound technical already, but why is Australia so far advanced and we're not?
1: I think they've just embraced genomics faster and earlier, and yeah, they've done a thing, the Beef and Lamb are doing a bit of a push on it at the moment, so we got our sires done earlier this year, and it's something we're going to use more of. But it predicts your future, traits or EBVs off the genomics, and if you don't have a good measured population, the genomics are of less value. So it's sort of a chicken and egg thing where we need to do a fair bit of it to get the accuracy and the value up. But until that accuracy and value's up, people don't see the value in doing it. It's really good for hard to measure traits, which is like for the likes of eating quality, which I think is very important, and also facial eczema, which is obviously hugely important for the north of the country.
0: Is there a chance that New Zealand's getting left behind regarding genetics? Although when you think about it, we're still pretty advanced as well.
1: I don't think there's a chance of getting left behind. I think the team at Beef and Lamb Genetics actually do an amazing job, and there is a shout-out to them. There's some pretty, and I say this in a loving way, there's some very nerdy scientists that work for them that are just really, really world-class and top-notch, eh?
0: Well, everybody's got to have a passion in life.
1: Oh, there's some people there that do things that I would not want to do, but they do them very, very well.
0: Yeah, and that's what makes the world tick, horses for courses. And when you say that, though, are they going very much deep into the world of genetics, more so than we'll ever imagine?
1: Oh, there's people there that, they had this thing before with there was a algebra equation about how this genomics works, and man, yeah, way over my head, eh? but I'm happy, I think it's good that as an industry we all play different parts, and guys like us that enjoy genetics at an on-farm level and a stud level, it's great that we can come up, do this, and then bring that back, and then our clients trust us to do that for them, and I think that's part of how the big wheel works.
0: So how much emphasis do you place on the genetic side of the business then?
1: The genetic side of things, as a percentage of our income, it's not the biggest part of our business, but I call it my hobby that pays. It's something I really enjoy. It's really passionate, and it brings benefits back through the rest of our farming business. How much do we put into it? We're pretty full noise on it, because I feel like if you're going to run a stud, you've got to run a stud properly. It's not the sort of thing that I believe that you can do half-hearted or half-pied. And we take a fairly even sort of a view between the physical attributes of a sheep. If it doesn't have good feet and good structure, it's dog tucker. But on the other side, if you don't have the science, well, you're just looking for the prettiest sheep, and that's not always the best sheep.
0: So I've got Courtney Nimmer on the show shortly to give a rundown of how the event's been. But from what you've seen, how have you found it overall?
1: It's very positive. It's a new format that they trialled last year, but the Breeders' Forum that I went to is only every 2 years. So it's the first time they've put the whole lot together, and it kind of made it worth the trip to go to all 3 days, and it's been really positive. Obviously, industry's in a great space, which is of value, and everybody's in that positive frame of mind. But I think there's a lot of things we've been working for a long time, and I think they're coming together, and we're fortunate that there is huge demand for red meat and there is less supply, and economics 101 rules the world.
0: How would you describe Christchurch as a city, given that it's rebuilt itself after the earthquakes?
1: I've only been in the centre city, but it is looking good. It is looking vibrant. I mean, I'm staying in a hotel that's one of those sort of small modern hotels where you don't want to swing too many cats in your room.
0: You don't want to swing a cat at all, do you?
1: No, you don't. But, you know, like it's good. It's nice having that sort of stuff when you go into a conference, because you've been here, I'm here late at night and you're here back early in the morning, so you don't want to, that sort of a hotel. But, it's looking clean and fresh and good, yeah.
0: So how did the harvest finish up?
1: Harvest finished up. We finished the last harvesting client yesterday, actually.
0: Jeepers.
1: And it's been a good harvest. That was just some later sown barley for a guy over West Otago way. And, yeah, so the harvest's been... It's had its moments, but it's come off, yeah. And the yields have been good, which has been cool.
0: Well, Asif, what date are we today? The 21st of May. You only finished the harvest season on May the 20th. Are you normally going this late, or is that just the way the season's dictated?
1: We're not normally going this late. We just had a couple of jobs over Tapanui way, and then we just got a bit of nothing weather, and there was some later sown barley that wasn't really ready. And, it's all done now, so it's good. The Tapanui people will tell you there's a bit of a breeze that comes down those mountains, and it's a bit of a magical breeze, and it's definitely of benefit to those guys over there.
0: It's like the Charlton Road effect here in Gore, I call it.
1: Oh, true. Well, I haven't spent enough time on Charlton Road to know that effect.
0: Yeah. Well, when you go walking up there early in the morning and that breeze is coming off the hills there, you notice a lot the proverbial. Hey, we'll let you carry on, Pete. Thanks for your time as always, and we'll catch up in due course.
1: Sounds good. Good to hear from you. See ya.
0: Pete Gardine out of Napdale. Coincidentally, this song here called Tonight, Tonight, Tonight by Genesis. Graham writes up next from Barnes Oysters. Let's look at the season. It's finishing up tomorrow. The crew at Barnes are anyway, and Graham's going to tell us why.
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6: The Muster with Andy Muir, thanks to Peter's Genetics. 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
7: No!
0: Welcome back to the Muster on Hokanui. Graham Wright is General Manager of Barnes Oysters, based in Invercargill. They've made the decision at Barnes that they're going to finish the season at on the 22nd, actually, tomorrow. So Graham's going to give some context about how the season's been and how the fisheries are looking just in general, I suppose. Graham, welcome to the Muster once again. Great to catch up.
7: Thank you. Good morning. Yeah, no, it's... It's been a challenging season. The last three or four seasons, to be honest, have been quite challenging. But, it is a wild fishery, and the fishery has experienced some of these ups and downs, many times in the past. If you recall back in the 90s, the fishery was closed for 3 years and, bounced back in the early 2000s and then sort of got knocked again by the disease. So I guess the drivers of the fishery is the disease, the parasite Bonamia, and also reproductive processes, which we know don't happen annually and necessarily. So what we take commercially doesn't really make a difference. But yeah, it's just been one of those challenging sort of cycles we're in. So we went in with our eyes open and weighed up all the things and think we've probably had a good look around. We know what's happening out there and we'll just call it quits and give the fishery a bit more time to bounce back for next year, hopefully.
0: So how bad is the parasite situation in the Strait?
7: So it sort of seems to come sort of... in waves over years, so the last sort of 4 years or so we've had sort of 30-40% mortality across the fishery each year. This year we're seeing the mortality drop back significantly, less than 5%. But it's in my environmentally driven, and we don't really understand the actual true drivers of it, but all we can do is monitor it and manage it and see how we go.
0: As far as the weather, how much of a factor does that play?
7: Oh, the weather's been a huge factor again this year. The month of April, we had, I think, about 7 fishing days or 8 fishing days or something for the Barnes boats. Obviously, take a bit of Easter and Anzac into that as well when the boats don't go out. But certainly, even this last 3 weeks has been pretty challenging. We're sort of just trying to gear up to make sure we've got oysters in the bank for the festival this weekend or whatever. But we've got it under control just, I think.
0: So the fishery doesn't seem to be depleted as such. It's just a case of a lot smaller oysters.
7: Yeah, look, I think it's sustainability is not in question. What we exploit commercially out of the fishery is, based on the science, is around sort of 2-3% of the adult population. So, what we take commercially doesn't make a difference when you've got, 30-40% of mortality coming. What we do commercially doesn't make a difference. So it's a very well-researched fishery. We do annual surveys with the Ministry of Fisheries under their guidance with NIWA as their science partners or whatever. So that's done every year. So we have a really good handle on what's happening. And these cycles have happened, many times in the past. It's just, and we know that the marine environment, we know the world environmentally, there's some challenges, isn't there, really, with, they talk about marine heat waves and these southern oscillations and upwelling and all sorts of things that affect the fisheries. And oysters obviously can't move, so they've just got to adapt to the environment that they're in. So hopefully we'll just see a change of cycle and things will improve again.
0: So some operators choosing not to go out and harvest this year, that's not on the table for next season?
7: This year it's business as normal. We've got a fairly solid routine over the last 30 years of doing our pre-season surveys in sort of early January. So we get out there, charter one of the oyster boats, have the NIWA people on board. It's a Ministry of Fisheries design science program, and we'll be looking at the growth rates, the recruitment rates, the disease rates or whatever, and make some up-to-date informed decisions. But this year it's business as normal. There's no reason to say that it won't be. It might be a short season to get it. It might be a normal season. We'll just see what happens. But so we know it is a, the environment of Hobo is very unique. Most flat oyster populations around the world survive in estuaries and harbour type environments, whereas Fovo is obviously a fairly rough bit of water or whatever. So it just makes it a bit difficult. But I think one of the biggest challenges we've got going forward is that, as we know, some years ago there was another strain of Bonamia called Bonamia Austriae that was first detected in Marlborough and then spread to Big Glory Bay, and it's a different strain than what we have in the fishery. And overseas evidence suggests that if that was to spread into the wild fishery, it could be very, very challenging for the oysters with a concurrent infection of both. And what we do know through Biosecurity New Zealand's monitoring is that other strain of Bonamia is alive and well in Big Glory Bay. So we just, you know, hoping that doesn't spread to the Strait. But that is my biggest concern for the fishery going forward.
0: So if the water temperature was to stay warmer than what we've seen in the past, does that mean the season's going to change?
7: Look, I think we do some monitoring on Fovo Strait, and it's really strange. Everything we read and talk about is marine heat waves and that stuff. But the stuff we're doing in Fovo actually suggests that air temperature in Fovo the last two summers has been slightly cooler than they were the summers before that. Up the west coast and that with crayfish, they've certainly seen some exposure to warmer water. But in Fovo, what we're seeing is actually slightly cooler. So yeah, it's just not necessarily as clear as what we think it is.
0: So how's the demand been for bluff oysters this year?
7: Oh, the demand, as it always has been very strong, and I guess that supply demand sort of curve just sort of put in pressure. But it's been a challenging season for the boats with the densities of the big oysters down. Certainly demand from all over the country as per a normal year.
0: Just coincidentally, how much of your market would go up, say, to Auckland as opposed to staying in Southland as far as
7: I'm a very loyal Southlander, and I probably. I'd say probably this year, probably at least 50% of my oysters would have been sold sort of, Dunedin, Wanaka South sort of thing. So certainly, we give top priority locally. But we certainly have, some really good, loyal, long-term customers and, right around the country, So we a bit of filtering up there, but certainly the priority for me is the southern market, yeah.
0: So it's very much a case of next year it's game on from what you're seeing.
7: Yeah, hopefully so. So look, it's Mother Nature, and all we know, we know there's nothing we can do to change it. We know like the reproductive cycle I was talking about before, like we can go 6 or 8 years without any reproduction in this fishery. But this year we're actually seeing millions of little baby oysters, as many as I've seen in my time here probably. So it's just, it's just a change of cycle. And at this stage, next year it would be hard to imagine that we'll be back to full bore again, but if, hopefully we just see some good growth rates, some of the young ones growing through and no new mortality, and then we're on the winning side of the curve, hopefully.
0: Graham Wright, General Manager of Barnes Oysters in Invercargill. Great to catch up once again.
7: Thank you. Cheers.
0: Graham Wright of Barnes Oysters. Looking at the situation of Fovo Strait, like I say, Barnes Oysters, they're going to stop harvesting this year tomorrow. Last day. Courtney Nimmo's up next in the Beef and Lamb slot.
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5: Courtney Nimmo joins us in the Beef and Lamb slot this afternoon. She is a chair of the Southern Farmer Council. I was going to call you Corey. Courtney, good afternoon.
6: Good afternoon. How are you?
5: Doing very well, thanks. But look, you've been up there at Christchurch at the Beef and Lamb event up there. First, so give people an understanding of what this event is. It sounds really cool.
6: Yeah, it's a really cool concept, actually. So there's a few events normally run every year, so Sheep Breeders Forum, Farmer Council Conference, and the At the Gate Conference, as well as the Sheep Industry Awards. And this year, Beef and Lamb brought them all together in the one spot. And the really cool thing about it is I think, I haven't got the final numbers, but I think last tally was that brought about 700 of us from the sector together, so which by all accounts makes it one of the the largest event for sheep and beef in New Zealand in memory from what I've heard. So yeah, it's pretty cool to have all of those events come together and just make a week of it, and get to connect with all the different parts of our sector.
5: You'd have to have the bar well stocked.
6: Yeah, no, they shut pretty early last night, to be fair. So everyone dispersed. But no, it's been really good, and just lots of connection and lots of positivity. And there's been so many amazing speakers, particularly the last, it was yesterday, is the At the Gate conference, and today it finishes about lunch. And Simon Quilty was definitely a highlight, as per usual.
5: Now, Simon Quilty more or less gives forecasts around red meat and what we're going to see for the upcoming season. And once again, he's delivered on these prices. Now, we heard AFCO coming out this week with their spring premiums. What are we hearing from Simon?
6: And Simon is such a great speaker, if anyone has the chance to hear him. And last year he was bang on with his predictions. He actually undercooked some of them. And at the time when he talked to us about those prices, everyone was like, yeah, righto. But actually it went above that. So... and if people aren't aware, his background, he's a global meat trader and analyst, so he really knows what he's talking about. And this year everyone was just stoked because he came and said that these prices will continue and will increase into this next season. So I just scribbled down, I think, 10.45 prime steer come May and 12.50 for prime lamb. And as you say, some of those contracts are already at that level, so it's looking really positive.
5: Massive figures there, especially for steer, going over $10, unprecedented.
6: Yeah, we love that word when it's in this context.
5: No, absolutely. I mean, we got to celebrate the wins when we get them. And what was his rationale for this? Supply and demand simply coming into play?
6: Yes, you're absolutely right. So it's that strong demand. Quite a few of those large markets are in the rebuild phase, and New Zealand's actually ahead of those. So he did make a joke that we're backfilling the backfiller. But look, it's at the end of the day, there's strong demand, and it's not a short-term play. Protein consumption is growing globally for a number of reasons, and he talked about those, which Beef and Lamb will have a recording of that will come out that people should really have a look at. But this isn't just a short-term opportunity. This is a long-term one, and that's what makes it really exciting.
5: So it's fair to say that New Zealand's well placed, because we don't need to tell everybody about the geopolitical situation going on, but there's going to be a market for protein.
6: Yeah, definitely. Like at the end of the day, as you say, strong demand, lack of supply puts us in a really good position. And I guess overall, food production as a whole has a really bright future, and the protein is king, like we talked about. But another few of the speakers challenged us on around our productivity as a sector, and still we really need to have a massive step change on that productivity to maximise this opportunity. So it was a really good challenge. the last couple of days to make you get excited and be positive, but also, you know, where are the opportunities to maximise this opportunity?
5: Now, we all love the good stories, but was there anything in the messaging yesterday that people needed to be wary of?
6: To be fair, there wasn't anything I personally had an allergic reaction to. There were some tough conversations. We had a political panel, and that was quite interesting, having the different cabinet members sitting on the couch telling really terrible jokes. But I think, you know, electricity is something that's come up a few times over this conference, and how farmers can, you know, take advantage of that opportunity. But yeah, it really came back to around, you know, how we brace ourselves to take up this opportunity rather than just sit there and think, cool, good prices, let's carry on as usual.
5: So you had members from all over the political spectrum there?
6: Yes, yeah. There was, who do we have? We had ACT, National, Labor and the Greens. And they were asked what their policies were. To be fair, they couldn't share their, their headline ones, because they're all saving them for field days. But they gave us the gist. Had some audience questions around, you know, freshwater farm plans, RMA, that kind of thing. And I believe all of that was recorded as well. But nothing really surprising in that. But yeah, it'll be interesting to see what comes out at field days, as I'm sure there's some headlines to come.
5: The regional delivery plan, Courtney, what do we need to know about this?
6: Yes, so the regional delivery plan, or the RDP, is one of the centrepiece parts of what the Beef and Lamb Farmer Council do every year. So at that day, we work through, I guess, how the year's been in terms of extension, what the needs are of our region, and we work together to advise Beef and Lamb extension team on what events we want to see around the region. So that's what kind of events, when and where. So it's actually a really critical part in our planning for the year ahead, and it's the foundation of what the extension team will deliver. So it's a big day, but it's built on quite a range of insights leading up to it.
5: And it's a good chance for people to give feedback regarding what they want to see too, I suppose.
6: 100%, and we really welcome, speaking on behalf of the Farmer Council, we really, you know, we're here to represent the people in our community. So if you have any feedback, or there's events you want to see, or, you know, if you haven't been to a Beef and Lamb event, you know, but what would get you there? That's what we really want to. We want to make sure that these extension activities paid for through our levies are actually adding value to everyone. So we really want to hear that feedback. So you can get in touch with your local farmer councillor. If you're not sure who that is, just talk to one of the Beef and Lamb extension team, jump on the website, and everyone's there at the moment just talking to everyone and collating the feedback for the day.
5: Good on you, Courtney. Always appreciate your time.
6: No worries. Talk to you soon.
5: Courtney Nimmo, Chair of the Southern Farmer Council for Beef and Lamb New Zealand, beeflambnz.com/events to receive the e-diary into your inbox every Friday morning. Robin Greer's up next out of PDG Rights and Real Estate, and before the end of the hour, Nathan Burden, our resident sporting guru.
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13: The question was how I could keep saying, trying to find the way out.
5: This is The Muster as we catch up with Robin Greer of PGG Rights and Real Estate. Good afternoon, Robin.
14: Afternoon, Andy and listeners.
5: How's everything been in your world over the past month?
14: I'm not complaining. It's been pretty good, really, hasn't it? It's been a good month weather-wise. We've still had reasonable pasture growth. We had a little bit of crap weather, but not much, really. So I think most of us should be pretty happy with the way it is. And, you know, returns are all looking good, aren't they? So, yeah, there's been nothing negative happen. It's great.
5: And the last of the harvest, hopefully it's all been tidied up by now. Speaking to Pete Gardine before, they were helping somebody out and they managed to get it off the paddocks. I think it might have been yesterday even.
14: Yeah, they'll be pleased about that after the shower this morning.
5: Yes, sir.
14: I feel for the grain jaggers because obviously they're burning a bit of diesel with the cost of diesel. That's probably the only negative that there's been. So, yeah, probably affects them, whereas most of us pastoral farmers, diesel price hasn't affected us too much yet, not till the spring.
5: Well, the diesel price has come back. There's, I wouldn't say a silver lining, but even here in Gore, where traditionally on Thursdays, I think it's around 18 cents off a litre or something, so you can get diesel self-serve for under $3 today.
14: Yeah, it's certainly great to see after, you know, we had a few days where we've seen it at $4, so it is nice to see the way it's come back.
5: So what are we seeing as far as real estate at the moment, with the dairy sector having their payout Fonterra shareholder-wise from their commercial arm being sold off? Are we seeing any rebound in the market as a result?
14: Look, I don't know about rebound, but the market is still very positive and, you know, prices have moved, that's for sure. You know, the demand for good units is certainly there, which is helping the prices of them. There's still plenty of good demand for dairy farms, that's for sure. And, you know, if a neighbour's farm or something comes up for dry stock, that's probably reasonably strong too. But if there's not neighbours interested, probably not quite where people would like it to be. Generally, buying and selling a dairy farms is, you know, now you'd be sort of selling for a year out, whereas there's still things happening for this season changeover, which would be the first time for a long, long time that's ever happened. That's one change that there is in the market at the moment. There's people looking at making the most of the market, looking at what they're going to do in the spring, coming to market and that sort of thing, because it is all looking very positive. You know, the futures, I think, yesterday at 9.90 or something for next season, that's very positive, that's for sure.
5: That's really good money, and I mean, especially in the sheep and beef sector. Simon Quilty quoting these figures. What were we at, Robin? I'll throw these at you. Looking for the season ahead, possibly $10.45 for a steer per kg and $12.50 for lamb for spring.
14: Like, this is just great, isn't it? And, you know, it's not just a one-off. Like, we're following on from some good prices as well, which makes it all the better. It's not just a one-off. Heck, we're going to have 6 months of good pricing. We've had good pricing for some time, and it just seems to be building, and that's what's really good for the industry.
5: So basically, trends being followed at the moment.
14: Yeah. It makes everybody more confident, that's for sure. You know, you're happy to go out and make spending decisions based on what you can see.
5: Yeah, now you talk about dry stock farming, sheep and beef units. What's happening in that space, for example?
14: Yeah, there's still a bit happening, but like I say, if there's not local interest, it's a bit of a challenge. But if there's local interest, they're selling well. Like, you know, there is opportunities out there, that's for sure. And, you know, people looking at growing their businesses, you know, with the returns and all, there's people out there that have got equity that they can make a move in that. So, no, like, it's all very positive. It's all looking very strong out there.
5: So how's your week been anyway? Has it been busy, or when it gets to this time of year, because you've got a farm as well that you operate, how do you work things around?
14: Yeah, so, like, real estate certainly is a little bit slower this time of the year. Obviously, it's just a matter of now making sure that all the changeovers on the 1st of June, you know, happen smoothly and that sort of thing, just helping vendors make sure they got everything in place for that. And, yeah, a little bit of time on the farm. We've just put a halter on the farm in the last couple of weeks, so it's been interesting seeing all that happen and learning all that.
5: Yeah, absolutely, Robin. So PGG Rights and Real Estate, if people want to get a hold of you, how do they do it?
14: Yeah, give me a buzz on 0274 332 058, or go to PGG Rights' website.
5: Robin Greer of PGG Rights and Real Estate, always appreciate your time on The Muster.
14: Thanks very much, Andy.
5: Question was how Robin Greer of PGG Rights and Real Estate. On a Thursday afternoon, you're listening to The Muster on Hokanui. Before we finish up, we are catching up with our resident sporting guru, Nathan Burden. It seems as though the Crusaders aren't playing very nicely when it comes to Super Rugby, and especially regarding the Chiefs.
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3: everything. The Muster with Andy Muir, thanks to Peters Genetics. 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
5: Welcome back to the Muster on Hokanui. The Waikaka Hereford Bull Sale is happening on the 28th. It's a new time of 2 p.m. 22 bulls up for grabs. So great bulls of great data. And that's with the team from Waikaka Hereford's. 2 p.m. on the 28th of May is their new sale kickoff time. Resident sporting guru Nathan Burden, good afternoon.
19: G'day, mate. How are you?
5: Very well. I'm going to throw this at you straight off the cuff. Here we go.
20: I got a fever. And the only prescription is more cowbell.
5: The cowbell, of course, that Saturday night live script, or skit, sorry, featuring Will Ferrell, and a classic that's gone down in time. And the reason I'm playing it is that the Crusaders, they've banned the cowbells from 1NZ Stadium, and yet you're all of a sudden, lo and behold, their horses are allowed to run around as well, considering we got told time and again, oh no, health and safety, we can't have the horses. Why can't you have bells in there if you're going to have horses, or does the two not work together? I don't know.
19: Yeah, the horse thing was a bit confusing, wasn't it? It was, we were told that all stones had been turned over and all things had been done to try and ensure that the horses could make it to Te Kaha, but that couldn't be done. But then, if enough people complain, maybe this is the day and age that we live in. If enough people can complain, then anything can be changed. But it just seems a bit desperate, doesn't it? Banning the old cowbells.
5: And the chiefs have actually gone as far as saying, if you can smuggle cowbells into the stadium, there's going to be a prize for you. I think I read that this morning. If it's true,
19: not the easiest thing to smuggle a cowbell, is it? You can't probably jump around too much, or you've got to be pretty careful about how you get your way in there. So,
5: I'd say a loose pair of trackies. You just want to have a bit of a clunk every now and then.
19: Might sound like a dodgy hip or something.
5: Oh, well, who's going to question this day and age, like you say, Nate? But look, straight off the cuff, the Highlanders, this will be their last game for the year, playing the form Hurricanes. And for the Highlanders, Clark Dermody's away. You're hearing of a few players, or not a few players, but players departing from this year's roster. And we ask the question we ask every time at this time of year with the Highlanders: what is going to change for next season?
19: Yeah, and it's a pretty valid question. This hasn't been the season that I guess we were hoping for the kickoff. There were some promising signs last year, and you sort of hoped that those seeds would sort of germinate into something a bit better. It's been a long building phase for the Highlanders since 2015. They'd obviously love to go out with a bang and send Clark Dermody off to Ulster with a win, but they've got a pretty high-flying Hurricanes team to get past. Do notice, interesting, Ethan de Groot named the MVP for the Highlanders at their awards during the week, and young Mika Mulaina picking up the Highlanders under-20 award as well. So Southland just getting the job done up there. Great to see Ethan de Groot. It has been an impressive season for him. I think probably his best season for the Highlanders. And their Highlanders scrum, if we are looking for positives and silver linings and that sort of thing, that Highlanders scrum that Clark Dermody's obviously been in charge of is probably one of, if not the best, in the competition. So, you know, there are positives out there.
5: There are positives out there, and like you say, Ethan de Groot, an outstanding season, it's fair to say. But then you look at the line-out. What has gone so terribly wrong with their line-out this year?
19: Yeah, just confounding, isn't it? There's some talented players that are there. Some international talent, some really promising and growing talent. You have the experience of a Mitch Duncey, all the pieces are there, but it just, at times it was just it was almost sort of some sort of comedy, wasn't it? But something to work on for next year for sure.
5: Now, this sounds like a bit of a Southland Stags trial happening next week. Next Wednesday at the Les George Oval. There's a name I haven't said for a while. Team de Groot against Team Withy. It sounds as though the younger players in the Southland setup are going to have a bit of a run round.
19: And I guess the bigger thing in terms of those Stags coaches wanting to sort of scaffold players up into the NPC, obviously a significant gap from club rugby. There's nothing like those horrible, scratchy old green sub-union jerseys.
5: Oh, those northern jerseys.
19: Those northern jerseys that we used to try and squeeze into. No sub-union rugby, obviously, these days, and there hasn't been for a long time. But some sort of representative or a way of, I guess, rewarding guys that have done the hard yards in the gym and have, shown a commitment to wanting to be Stags players in 2026. So it'll be interesting to see what those players can do given that opportunity.
5: I really hope rats have eaten those northern jerseys. My God, were they scratchy.
19: I think those jerseys would probably survive some sort of nuclear holocaust. They're probably still floating around somewhere.
5: Say no more, Nath. You're probably right on that front. Look, the Southern Steel and the Southland Sharks. We talked about the Sharks this time last week. Four games in a matter of days. 16 days or something like that. But look, they've won two on the trot now, or even more, and an impressive win the other night. They go again tonight.
19: Oh, and this is huge. As we speak tonight, just a few hours away, the rematch of last year's grand final against the Wellington Saints. There's a bunch of a whole lot of the Sharks players who were part of that game. They genuinely felt like they could have and probably should have won that grand final. And the likes of Coach Jonathan Yim have come back this year. there's a story around Coach Yim. He's had that silver medal hanging on the wall ever since, and that's been his motivation. He wanted to come back and go one better. They were hurt by that result. It's a much changed Wellington Saints lineup. It actually been reading during the week. Ma Nonu's boy will be on the bench for the Saints tonight, so that's interesting. But this is huge, and it's going to be. It's just a shame it's a Thursday night, not a Friday or a Saturday night. But I'm sure there's going to be a big crowd at ILT Stadium South End for that one.
5: Ditto to Southern Steel. They just keep on winning, top of the table.
19: Yeah, they do, but the tactics, you know, hard at their heels, and this is a big game. Obviously, they can't afford to slip up against the winless Magic in Dunedin, but equally, they need to. Goal differential could play a massive part in terms of hosting a playoff game, even a final. So a big win, a win's a non-negotiable, but a big win over the Magic will be really important.
5: Just finally, the NRL, the Warriors, they're doing the damage. They're second on the table. They're capturing the hearts of a sporting nation. I think it's fair to say that. But the other thing as well is the Blues all of a sudden are looking to replicate the Warriors game day experience around attracting people and getting bums on seats.
19: Yeah, it's a massive audience up there, isn't it? It's a massive potential population. I think there's things that the Warriors do very well, and a key part of that is keeping their ticket prices as low as they can, and trying to sell games out and trying to create that scarcity factor. It's just something that rugby, for whatever reason, hasn't been able to do or hasn't wanted to do. So, you know, as a result, you see some big empty stands at rugby games at NPC and particularly at Super Rugby level. Super Rugby franchises losing money hand over fist. So, in terms of a model for running a sustainable franchise, then no reason. You know, it's no surprise that unions like the teams like the Blues are going to look to the Warriors. But there's some secret sauce in there that I don't know if you can just go out and copy it. And it's something the Warriors have been building that over a number of seasons. It hasn't just happened overnight.
5: The Warriors look like they're enjoying what they do. That's a big difference of that franchise, isn't it? They come, they're in public and they're smiling. They're smiling before the game, for goodness sake, before they go out there and smash some bugger.
19: Yeah, and I guess winning plays a big part of that, doesn't it? It helps to create those smiles. But that sense of fun is something, I guess, from afar that you do get a real sense of. And it goes right through to the CEO.

0: give it to the opposition either. So, I think, you know, we talk a lot about, we use this word authenticity, but if the Warriors are anything, they are true to themselves. They're authentic to what they're trying to do. So if there's, I guess when we talk about other codes or other franchises trying to replicate what the Warriors are doing, they can't just go out and copy it. They've got to decide what is in their DNA and try and be authentic to themselves.
1: Resident sporting guru Nathan Brereton, always appreciate your time.
0: Lovely. Thanks, mate.
2: Laugh out loud with Ag Proud, because life on the land can be a laughing matter. Brought to us by Shearwell Data, working to help the livestock farmer.
1: A juggler is driving to his next performance when he gets pulled over by the cops. The officer spots us, he sees some matches and lighter fluid and goes, "What's this? What's going on here?" "I'm a juggler," he says. "I juggle flaming torches in my set." The cop looks sceptical. "Okay, show us." So the juggler gets out of the car and starts expertly juggling flaming torches on the side of the road. The cop stands, watches intently. Meanwhile, a passing couple slows down to go and watch and see what's going on. "Well," says the driver to his wife, "I'm so glad I quit drinking. Look at the test they're making us do now." But I'm bumped. That's us over and done with for the afternoon. I'm Andy Muir. The Muster is brought to you by Peters Genetics. Podcast is going up shortly. Catch you tomorrow.
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8: In this update, an overhaul of the social housing system is focusing on reducing the gap between tenants of social houses and private rentals. The change announced today means social housing tenants will pay 30% of their income in rent, up from 25%, an average increase of $31 a week. Meanwhile, those using benefits to pay for private rentals will get an income rise of $10.30. Housing Minister Chris Bishop says the current system isn't fair.
9: I'm not pretending for a moment that this is an easy decision, but the current system is not fair and not right. There's no easy way to create a fairer system, but we are making that tough.

0: choice to do that.
1: A major supermarket chain's backing a law change, making it easier to trespass people after multiple violent incidents. Parliament's Justice Committee is hearing feedback on a bill allowing people to be barred from multiple locations for a maximum of 3 years. Maximum fines for refusing to leave or give your details would also double. Woolworths Head of Safety, Denver Wren, says theft and violence are increasing.
2: In the last 5 years, we've recorded a 238% increase in physical violence and aggression towards our team and customers.
1: Police have caught a man accused of forcing a boy out of a car outside an Auckland Woolworths last night and driving away. Joey Dwyer reports.
3: The 31-year-old man allegedly yelled at the boy to get out of the SUV while his dad was shopping inside the Ponsonby store and drove away at speed. The vehicle was abandoned in Arch Hill and the man reportedly started jumping fences before police arrested him on Karangahape Road. Police say he had a concealed knife and imitation gun. He'll appear in the Auckland District Court today.
1: And Labor's promising to reinstate treaty mentions in the Education and Training Act. The government's removing obligations for school boards to uphold the treaty, with Prime Minister Chris Luxon saying schools should be focused solely on achievement. That's news.
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1: In sport, standoff Chanel Harris-Tavita has embraced another season at the Warriors, but hasn't committed to a long-term deal. The 27-year-old has signed a one-year contract extension to the end of the 2027 NRL season. A homecoming for David Nika as the Kiwi boxer moves closer to another world title fight. Nika's confirmed he'll meet New Zealand-born Australian Floyd Masson on Auckland's North Shore in an IBF Cruiserweight World Title Eliminator. Anika's stoked to rip into only his third professional appearance on Kiwi canvas.
6: It's the first time I've come back and been like, yeah, this is how I wanted it to be.
1: That is sport. I'm Raylene Ramsey.
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7: Weather watch 24/7 at the marine forecast. For sea area Fovo, there is a gale warning in force, westerly 35 knots, easing back to 20 knots early evening, with a southwest swell rising to 3 metres. And Met Service forecast for Southland for the rest of Thursday, increasing fine spells with the chance of a shower, strong southwesterlies easing down to a low of 2 degrees tonight. Tomorrow, fine, northwesterlies developing in the morning and a high of 13, a low of 7 tomorrow night. Saturday mainly fine with the chance of a shower. Westerlies will die away in the evening with a high of 13.
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Alex Warren and Fever Dream, Peter Mack in the afternoon. Nick Kershaw was in there too. And One Republic and I Lived. Coldplay, never seen them in concert. You probably have because you lead a lot more exciting life than I do. But I'd love to go and hear them play songs like this. The hit Yellow. This is Southland's Hokanui. Good afternoon. Back with weather details shortly.

0: Neil Finn and Crowded House, did you realise, or can you remember, that a few years ago, Neil Finn was offered a knighthood, and he quietly turned it down. He didn't want all the fuss. He didn't want to be known as Sir. It went against his grain. He just wanted to be an ordinary, down-to-earth Kiwi joker, and he seems to be. And every time you see him in interviews and stuff, he seems to be very, very humble and down-to-earth. He just wanted to be authentic and didn't want to appear to be above anybody else. What a that's a sign of a decent. There's a lot of people with knighthoods, I tell you what, and you'd question whether they deserve them. And just as much as that, there's a hell of a lot of people at a grassroots level who do a lot more than some of those people who have had knighthoods or damehoods, who, you know, just working in the community behind the scenes, making stuff happen in the community. And they never get knighthoods, they never get damehoods, but they are the powerhouse of grassroots New Zealand and the stuff that makes us tick. So good on Neil. I understand completely why he said no. Taylor Swift, Toto and Lady A when we come back after this.
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0: Ricky Martin, live in La Vida Loca. Big shout out to any firefighters from the south who are heading to Auckland, or probably up there already, actually, to take on the Sky Tower Challenge this year. Last year, there were 1,100 firefighters from 270 brigades who took on the challenge. That was the highest number that had ever taken part to that stage. They've raised, like, I think $20 million or something over the years for Blood Cancer New Zealand. It's a great cause. These people have about 25 kgs of equipment strapped to them, including breathing apparatus and all that. There's it's over 1,000 feet, isn't it? It's 300 and something meters, the height of the thing, and there's just endless steps. 1,103 stairs. They've raised to date $20 million. Incredible stuff. A big shout out to any of them from the south heading up there to do the business this weekend. Somba, Prince and Kelly Clarkson when we come back.
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4: Got to see it to believe it. 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

0: Nearly 3 o'clock, Peter Mac in the afternoon. How are we doing? News and sport presently, and cuppa, a chocolate biscuit perhaps, and then I've got to tell you a chocolate biscuit story in the next hour, actually. I thought I'd poisoned the dog last night, but anyway. Back after the news and sport with Beyonce, Olivia Dean and Brian Adams. It's Hokanui.
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9: If getting out on the water floats your boat, talk to the good guys at Steve Gooding Marine about the latest addition to their range, Surtees Alloy Boats. Steve Gooding Marine are now the local dealers for the most awarded aluminium boats in New Zealand. The performance of Surtees boats has been described as beyond expectation. See the Surtees range of boats on display at Steve Gooding Marine, 281 Bluff Road, Invercargill.
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12: In this update, the housing minister's exploring ways to encourage people to eventually leave social housing, potentially with duration limits. Chris Bishop's working on a new needs assessment for social housing, so tenants are rejected when they're ready to enter the private market. The amount social housing tenants will have to pay will rise from 25% to 30% from April next year. Bishop says some people will still need to

0: Yes.
1: Foreign Minister Winston Peters is condemning a far-right Israeli minister's actions towards detained foreign activists. Itamar Ben-Gvir published footage of Israeli security forces abusing activists whose ships were intercepted carrying aid to Gaza. Peters has issued him a travel ban and called Israel to abide by international law in its treatment of New Zealanders involved. Waikato University Law Professor Alexander Gillespie says Peter's response is appropriate.
2: It's beneath the dignity of any minister to behave in such a manner, and it certainly doesn't encourage positive relations between countries which you have a friendship with.
1: The Blenheim community has gathered at the desolate scene where a baby's body was discovered near Wairau River. Police are investigating the discovery by a machinery operator at Wairau Bar Road on Tuesday. Herald reporter Cherie Howie says dozens of police, iwi and the contractor who found the infant have gathered today. She spoke to Ngāti Rārua Pūwhaka Haere, Shane Graham, from the local iwi.
3: He had quite a compassionate message for the mother and for anybody that knows her. It is okay to come forward and there are people that can help.
1: That's news.
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1: In sport, Kiwi boxer David Nika has landed the first jab as he confirms his path towards another world championship fight. The 30-year-old will meet New Zealand-born Australian Floyd Masson in an IBF cruiserweight world title eliminator in Auckland in August. Nika considers fellow Waikato man Masson a friend, but he's given his opponent a backhander.
6: He's not an overly talented fighter, but he's just worked so hard. So, yeah, it's going to be a great fight.
1: Football Australia's losses have almost doubled to a record $18.64 million, prompting plans to axe 20% of staffers at head office. That is sport. I'm Raylene Ramsey.
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7: Weather watch 24/7 at the marine forecast. For sea area Fovo, there is a gale warning in force, westerly 35 knots, easing back to 20 knots early evening, with a southwest swell rising to 3 metres. And Met Service forecast for Southland for the rest of Thursday, increasing fine spells with the chance of a shower, strong southwesterlies easing down to a low of 2 degrees tonight. Tomorrow, fine, northwesterlies developing in the morning and a high of 13, low of 7 tomorrow night. Saturday mainly fine with the chance of a shower. Westerlies will die away in the evening with a high of 13.
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Ryan Adams, run to you. Peter Mac, do you ever have those moments in life of horror when you think you've cocked up massively, and but you're not sure because there's no way of telling until you see something keel over? I've had two of those experiences. I'm going to share them both with you shortly. I'll try and be brief about it. Right now, the Rag and Bone Man. It's Hawkinui. Maybe I'm

0: Weekend Blinding Lights, Peter Mac, Madonna and Vogue. Something happened last night. It's triggered something else to me that happened years ago. My son, who's now in his, well, he's 40, come 41 this year, but when he was a baby, we took him camping. My wife and I in our little caravan, our little Zephyr, little 13-foot caravan, to the Pleasant Point camping ground, and I had it all organised, and I had some Miltons, which is the stuff you use for sterilising babies' bottles, I think, back in the day. I don't know whether you can still get it. And I had that in one empty plastic milk container, and I accidentally, I thought, had used that to make up the baby's bottle. And I was worried, because it was a steriliser thing, that I might have poisoned him and was going to kill him. And by he looked fine. He seemed to be happy. But I was like a headless chook running around the camping ground. I think I've poisoned my son. Oh, bloody can't do anything right. He was only probably 8 weeks old or something at the time. So that was one devastatingly frightening situation, which just goes to show you've got to be very careful what you put in your containers and label them appropriately. It probably wouldn't have been as bad as Weed Killer, but I still was enough to put me about. And the second time came last night. Mrs. Mack, who's taken over my man cave upstairs, I made such a good job of building my man cave that she's commandeered it. She goes up there every night now and watches all her medical stuff for people who are having brain surgery and stuff, which I hate. She's watching all that. So I take her up a cup of tea and a chocolate biscuit, and I made myself a cup of tea and a chocolate biscuit. I had two chocolate biscuits, actually. And I thought I'd eaten one and put the other one on the top of the couch while I went to go and do something else. And when I came back, I couldn't find my chocolate biscuit, and it had gone down inside the couch, and I got it, and I thought, that's okay. And I thought, and then the dog was looking guilty, and the Molly, the Labrador, and I thought, God, had I eaten the first chocolate biscuit, or did one chocolate biscuit fall into the couch and down the back, and I have now have it, and the other one's fallen on the floor, and the dog's eaten it, because the dog will eat anything. And so I spent the rest of the night absolutely beside myself. Well, not beside myself, but I was very concerned that I may have poisoned the dog, because I know that dogs and chocolate and stuff, and it was a peppermint chocolate biscuit too, so that was probably even worse. But anyway, I was very relieved to wake up this morning and find the dog was still alive. So the moral to that story is, well, I'm not sure what the moral to that story is. I think the moral to that story is, don't panic.
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9: As the week wraps up, get the clearest picture of what's ahead. 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And if the local outlook's a bit rough, remember, a holiday in Fiji's only 3 to 4 hours away, with tropical warmth and the friendliest welcome you'll ever get. Ola! The Friday weather update on The Country, thanks to Fiji, where happiness comes naturally.
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home of the country with Jamie Mackay and The Muster with Andy Muir. 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

0: Bon Jovi, It's My Life. Big shout out to the scooter drivers. They're doing a lot of stuff down south this weekend. They're doing a 250k scooter ride coast to coast on 50cc scooters. You know, some people think that sounds like hell. I think that sounds like a bloody adventure. I'd love that. I know somebody, one of our breakfast people, who did it some years ago, several times, and said you had got a pretty sore bum by the end of it on a scooter, 250Ks. But they're doing it for charity, so that's fantastic. And I mentioned this yesterday, I've got a new ambition, a new thing I want to tick off in my life. I want to drive a ride-on mower from Bluff to Kaitaia. That's what I want to do. I want to do that sometime. I'd take the mowing deck off. I'd make sure there's a really comfortable seat. There'd be plenty of drink bottle areas on it. I'd stop at every cafe on the way that looked half decent between Bluff and Kaitaia. Pop the old ride-on mower on the Inter-Islander. Take a cruise across. Off you go, Peter. Up there through the big new motorway. Would I have to have it registered? Would I have to have it road registered? I don't know what the legal things are for that. But I'd like to do... Would I be the first human being to ever ride a ride-on mower then from Bluff to Kaitaia? I'm going to give this some work. It's going to be like Rachel Hunter's Pantene shampoo. It's not going to happen overnight, but it will happen perhaps.
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0: Hokanui is home of the best music mix. I'm Peter Mack, and I'll hang until 6 tonight and continue to bring you the very best variety. News and sport is next at 4. We'll take a look at our weather for tomorrow and then right back into it with Sixpence None the Richer, Teddy Swims, Panic at the Disco, and Katy Perry. This is Hokanui.
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1: In this update, a major overhaul of social housing, lifting costs for renters. From next April, 30% of state tenants' income will go into rent. That's up from 25%, about $31 more a week. That'll be reinvested into increasing the accommodation supplement. Housing Minister Chris Bishop says the government wants to reduce social housing costs.
2: We're not getting bang for buck out of what we spend.
1: Green MP Tamitha Paul is questioning how kāinga ora tenants are being treated, with more scrutiny expected.
3: They're normal people. They have been characterised by this government as unruly in some cases.
1: No government agency seems to be missing out on having to slash staff numbers. The government's demanding the headcount of public servants reduced to 55,000 by mid-2029. That's a loss of up to 8,700 jobs. Public Service Minister Paul Goldsmith says the government's looking for more efficiency.
4: All public agencies are expected to reduce their number of roles by 4%. That, of course, means that the larger agencies will bear the largest share.
1: New Zealand's exporting more meat, gold, dairy products and crude oil than ever. Stats NZ data shows the value of our exports rose 12% annually to April. Here's business reporter Michael Sergel.
5: Beef shipments to the US went up 54% as Americans continue to chomp down on our burger patties. The amount of lamb and mutton sold to all countries rose 16%, despite falling sheep numbers because of strong demand, particularly from Europe. Two other factors also at play, some large shipments of crude oil and Australia paying more for New Zealand gold.
1: And shelter from energy shocks as Contact flicks the switch on its first grid-scale battery in South Auckland's Glenbrook. The 100-megawatt battery largely stores renewable energy. At peak demand, it can power 44,000 homes for up to 2 hours. That's news.
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1: In sport, Joseph Parker has broken his silence as his weight drags on for a return to the boxing ring. The Kiwi heavyweight has been in limbo since December after it was revealed he tested positive for cocaine on the day of his loss to Fabio Wardley last October. Parker's hoping he'll hear an outcome this month from the UK Anti-Doping Agency.
7: I'm innocent from any wrongdoing, so whatever people say, whatever people think, I do not care. I've done nothing wrong and I'm just waiting for a judgment.
1: The Oklahoma City Thunder have squared their NBA Western Conference basketball final series against the San Antonio Spurs. And Pittsburgh Steeler quarterback Aaron Rodgers has signed on for a 22nd NFL season.
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8: Weather Watch 24/7 at the Marine Forecast. For Sea Area Fovo, there is a gale warning in force, westerly 35 knots, easing back to 20 knots early evening, with a southwest swell rising to 3 metres. And Met Service Forecast for Southland for the rest of Thursday, increasing fine spells with the chance of a shower, strong southwesterlies easing down to a low of 2 degrees tonight. Tomorrow, fine northwesterlies developing in the morning and a high of 13, low of 7 tomorrow night. Saturday mainly fine with the chance of a shower. Westerlies will die away in the evening with a high of 13.
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From the Eurythmics to Teddy Swims, we've got you covered on your Thursday afternoon with looking pretty good, I think, weather-wise for the weekend. Let's have a quick look gander on the... Yeah, I think the weekend will declare it to be one you can get outside and enjoy. This is Whanganui.

0: Fleetwood Mac and Dreams, Peter Mac. Business, you know, anybody who can start a business that goes on to be really successful or mega successful, you've got to have respect for. Turners is one of the great stories of this country. Their marketing is great with Tina from Turners and all that sort of stuff. They are massive. They turn over a lot of cars. I think is it a thousand cars a day or something gets sold around the country? It's massive anyway. The number's massive. They are on track for a normalised net profit to reach $100 million by 2031, Turners. Now, they don't just sell the cars, of course. They have their own finance company. They look after all the warranty stuff and all that as well. So they're really a one-stop shop, and apparently, from what I can gather, they are the only model like that in the world that we know of. So it was a great idea that's just become gold, really. One of the guys who's still was a founder of it and is still a shareholder of it also has the second largest Ferrari collection in this country. He's doing okay. We're back after the break with One Direction, Mark Cohn and Ed Sheeran. This is Hoganui.
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0: G'day, it's the Cars and a little magic on your Thursday afternoon. Ed Sheeran, Mark Cohn, and they're two walking in Memphis. Going to be some busy firefighters this coming weekend in Auckland. The annual Sky Tower Challenge is back on again. The firefighters, male and female, they are back at it. They've been doing it for years. They've raised millions and millions and millions of dollars for blood cancer. They do it in their gear, their full kit, 25 kgs worth of stuff. They're lugging up those stairs. There's 1,103 steps, 328 metres in the air, which is, was that the thick end of 1,000 feet? It's got to be. So, all over the country, there's about 270 different brigades were involved in this last year. So it's a big number, and we wish them all the very best this weekend.
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2: In this update, discussed from the opposition as the government lifts social housing costs. Under Budget 2026, state housing tenants will pay a minimum 30% of their income on rent, up from 25% from next April. Accommodation supplements for private renters will increase. Housing Minister Chris Bishop accepts it may alarm people.
3: The current system is not sustainable or defensible. It is unfair and wrong and doesn't help those who need it the most.
2: Labour leader Chris Hipkins says this isn't the answer.
4: Hiking rents in a cost of living crisis is cruel and mean and is going to make life harder for tens of thousands of low-income families.
2: The Foreign Minister has given a stern message on New Zealanders detained in Israel. Far-right Israeli Minister Itamar Ben-Gvir is under fire for posting a video showing him taunting detained foreign activists in a Gaza-bound flotilla. Winston Peters has condemned the behaviour and says the video vindicates banning Ben-Gvir travelling here. On Kiwis in the flotilla, Peters says a travel warning's been in place for a long time.
5: It'll mean that we'll have to do our best to help out, but you know, again, they were told not to go.
2: New Zealand's now legally required to protect the environment from greenhouse gases. We've signed a UN resolution adopting last year's World Court ruling that states could face criminal charges for not protecting people and property from climate damage. Climate change, Canterbury University politics professor Bronwyn Haywood says the government had little choice. She says China's offered climate support to the Pacific, and domestically people want more action.
6: They might not want to rush ahead and do lots of things, but 64% of the public still think we should be doing more than we are doing. And that in an election year is something that governments can't ignore.
2: That's news.
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2: In sport, Joseph Parker is sick of his positive drugs test dragging on and is keen to be vindicated. The Kiwi heavyweight is still waiting on the UK Anti-Doping Agency to make a decision after he tested positive for cocaine on the day of his loss to Fabio Wardley last October. Parker believes it was a contaminated sample.
8: Who in their right mind will take drugs on fight day, especially when you've had the best camp in your life? And people don't understand that. People might think, oh, look, he's whatever, this and that. And so I've come to a place where I do not care what people think anymore about me. They can think whatever they want.
2: Coach Andrew Webster is relieved. Chanel Harris-Tavita has extended his stint at the Warriors through to the end of the 2027 NRL season, given Luke Metcalf is defected to the Dragons.
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9: Weather watch 24/7 at the marine forecast. For sea area Fovo, there is a gale warning in force, westerly 35 knots, easing back to 20 knots early evening, with a southwest swell rising to 3 metres. And Met Service forecast for Southland for the rest of Thursday, increasing fine spells with the chance of a shower, strong southwesterlies easing down to a low of 2 degrees tonight. Tomorrow, fine, northwesterlies developing in the morning and a high of 13, low of 7 tomorrow night. Saturday mainly fine with the chance of a shower. Westerlies will die away in the evening with a high of 13.
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0: Yeah, I'm Tom Petty, Peter Mac. Tonight it is Thursday. Tomorrow morning on The Breakfast Show with Chitty, Julie Mitchell from Bailey's Real Estate will be showcasing another property of the week. Talk about what's going on here in the local market. And, of course, the big news tomorrow, it is the opening day of Tussock Country, loaded with events right through till the end of the month. 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

back to Southland's best music mix on Hokanui.

0: Robbie Williams, Angels, Peter Mac, power. Do we have enough power to run everything? Apparently we're getting it sorted because, of course, we've got hydro. We've got various ways of generating power, including now solar. There's some quite big solar farms. In fact, I don't know whether you've been out the back of Christchurch Airport in recent times, but there's a massive solar farm there, like it just acres and acres and acres and acres of it that's been developed there at huge cost. Tomorrow morning, Jan and Roy Johnston are going to pop in and have a yard of chitty about their own solar panel set up, and they're going to give us the rundown on the upcoming Clutha Electrify event. If you've got questions around solar power, what's required, what's involved in the whole thing, you're going to get those answers with Chitty for breakfast tomorrow morning.
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0: This is Hokonui Peter Mac, and how we doing, Southland? We are going down overnight to a low of one solitary degree. No frost tomorrow morning, though. Light winds, nor'westerlies developing in the evening. It's a fine day tomorrow, top of 11 degrees. The weekend, the good news is it's mainly fine. If there's going to be a chance of a shower, it's not supposed to be until Saturday evening. And Sunday's looking fine with light winds and the sun out nicely to shine. So no worries there. This is the cooler of the next few nights overnight, down to that 1 degree. Enjoy your Thursday. Look forward very much to catching up tomorrow, sometime around 2. See you then.
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10: In this update, the finance minister's defending incoming social housing rent hikes as an exercise in fairness. The level of state tenants' income going into rent will rise from 25% next April to 30%. Nicola Willis says most of them will still be better off than private tenants in similar circumstances.
11: People in social housing,

0: apologised for linking social housing to winning lotto, saying she reached for the wrong metaphor. Labour leader Chris Hipkins says the private rental market shouldn't be the benchmark.
1: Increasing public sector rents because private sector rents have been increasing unsustainably is not the answer to that.
0: Fiery debate in Parliament as the first reading of legislation passes to let police move people on. The bill would allow them to evict people who are sleeping rough, begging and being disorderly. Justice Minister Paul Goldsmith says police will use discretion. The Greens' Tamitha Paul says this is an attack on the homeless.
2: The minister realises they don't have a home, right? Where exactly are they supposed to move on? Should they go to your house?
0: A new UN resolution piles more international pressure on New Zealand to respond to climate change. The General Assembly has adopted a World Court ruling letting countries face criminal charges for not protecting the environment from greenhouse gases. We didn't co-sponsor it earlier, but have now voted in favour. Canterbury University politics professor Bronwyn Haywood says it emphasises countries' promises made under the Paris Agreement.
3: Try and reduce emissions significantly, but also protect people. And if they don't, they could be taken to court, either by their own countries or by other countries.
0: An arrest warrant's been issued for a UK citizen who scarpered the country, having allegedly scammed an Auckland couple out of $27,000 for a painting job never done. The warrant has been issued for 29-year-old Thomas J. Taylor. That's news.
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0: In sport, Joseph Parker is holding out hope of being able to fight competitively before the year is out. The Kiwi heavyweight sidelined while he waits for the UK anti-doping agency's findings after he tested positive for cocaine on the day of his loss to Fabio Wardley last October. He maintains his innocence.
6: I'm ready to give it everything I have for the next 2 years, you know. This dragging on has given me more time to add onto my career. Yeah, yeah. I was supposed to retire a long ago.
0: Auckland Sports Administrator Jenna Wooten has been appointed as Netball New Zealand's new chief executive, determined to reconnect with a fan base irked by Dame Nolene Todua's coaching stand down. That is sport. I'm Raylene Ramsey.
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7: Weather watch 24/7 at the marine forecast. For sea area Fovo, there is a gale warning in force, westerly 35 knots, easing back to 20 knots early evening, with a southwest swell rising to 3 metres. And Met Service forecast for Southland for the rest of Thursday, increasing fine spells with the chance of a shower, strong southwesterlies easing down to a low of 2 degrees tonight. Tomorrow, fine, northwesterlies developing in the morning and a high of 13, a low of 7 tomorrow night. Saturday mainly fine with the chance of a shower. Westerlies will die away in the evening with a high of 13.
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8: In this update, a rent hike making tenants pay more for social housing is being passed over to people on benefits paying private landlords. From next April, state housing tenants will pay a minimum 30% of their income in rent, up from 25%. That money will go into boosting accommodation supplements paying for private rentals. Green MP Tamitha Paul says she's also concerned duration limits may come in for state tenancies.
9: Public housing should be for everybody that needs it. And if that means you're in it

0: are a tiny fraction of the workforce. Five members of the public have also been charged alongside the corrections and reintegration officers at Auckland's Mount Eden, Waikato Spring Hill and Auckland South Corrections Facilities. Corrections Acting Head Rachel Leota says we have 5,500 corrections officers across the country.
1: I know that the vast, vast majority of those are completely law-abiding and role models for our community and would not be turned by corruption in this way.
0: Police are continuing their investigation into the sudden death of an infant near Blenheim. Officers were called to Wairau Bar Road on Tuesday afternoon after a mowing contractor discovered the body and are searching for the baby's mother. Local iwi placed a rahui on the area yesterday. Ngāti Rārua Pō Whakahaere Chief Executive Shane Graham's urging anyone with information to reach out.
2: To the whānau that have been involved, this has been a pretty tough experience from all parties. We just offer our support to them. If they want to come forward in any way, we're happy to connect them with whānau or the services, whatever they need.
0: And New Zealand's a top destination, being eyed up by the ultra-rich high flyers fleeing Gulf states. An Economist article suggests political uncertainty is driving tens of thousands of wealthy expats to consider upping sticks. Immigration consultant Stuart Nash says our remoteness is starting to be considered attractive. That's news.
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0: In sport. He won't be back on the field this year, but Warriors coach Andrew Webster is thoroughly impressed with Tanner Boyd's efforts in assisting his teammates. Boyd ruptured his right ACL in the sixth minute of their win over the Broncos in Brisbane and expects to be undergoing surgery next week. Ahead of facing the Dragons, Webster couldn't give high enough praise for how his injured halfback approached this week's team preparations.
5: I haven't seen a player go through an ACL and then reconnect with the team so quickly. Like, he's been in our meetings, he's giving his opinion, he's telling Tomati if he needs any reps, you want me to help you with stuff. He can't physically do it, but mental rep. He's been unbelievably good, but you can see the disappointment on his face.
0: That's sport. I'm Nina Burton.
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6: Weather watch 24/7 at the Marine Forecast. For sea area Fovo, there is a gale warning in force, westerly 35 knots, easing back to 20 knots early evening, with a southwest swell rising to 3 metres. And Met Service forecast for Southland for the rest of Thursday, increasing fine spells with the chance of a shower, strong southwesterlies easing down to a low of 2 degrees tonight. Tomorrow, fine, northwesterlies developing in the morning and a high of 13, low of 7 tomorrow night. Saturday mainly fine with the chance of a shower. Westerlies will die away in the evening with a high of 13.
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9: In this update, the Finance Minister's defending incoming social housing rent hikes as an exercise in fairness. The level of state tenants' income going into rent will rise from 25% next April to 30%. Nicola Willis says most of them will still be better off than private tenants in similar circumstances.
10: People in social housing effectively have won the lotto. They get so much more support than a family with just as lower income in a private rental.
9: Willis has now apologised for linking social housing to winning lotto, saying she reached for the wrong metaphor. Labour leader Chris Hipkins says the private rental market shouldn't be the benchmark.
11: Increasing public sector rents because private sector rents have been increasing unsustainably is not the answer to that.
9: Controversial move-on legislation has passed its first reading in Parliament, 67 to 55, after heated debate. The bill gives police powers to eject people being disorderly, begging and sleeping rough in public places. Green MP Tamitha Paul says it criminalises homelessness.
12: It affects people as young as 14. Where exactly are these kids meant to go? Would you like them to go sleep in a bush?
9: Ex Simon Court insists it tackles behaviour making people feel unsafe.
13: They're acting like the experiences of small shop owners, commuters and people who live in our urban centres are not real.
9: Police are continuing their investigation into the mysterious sudden death of an infant near Blenheim. Officers were called to Wairau Bar Road on Tuesday afternoon after a machinery operator discovered the infant and are figuring out how the baby came to be there. Iwi Chief Executive Shane Graham's urging anyone with information to reach out.
14: To the whānau that have been involved, this has been a pretty tough experience from all parties. 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
0: In sport, Joseph Parker has broken his silence as his weight drags on for a return to the boxing ring. The Kiwi heavyweight has been in limbo since December after it was revealed he tested positive for cocaine on the day of his loss to Fabio Wardley last October. Parker is hoping he'll finally be cleared by the UK anti-doping agency this month.
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6: In this update, a rent hike making tenants pay more for social housing is being passed over to people on benefits paying private landlords. From next April, state housing tenants will pay a minimum 30% of their income in rent, up from 25%. That money will go into boosting accommodation supplements paying for private rentals. Green MP Tamitha Paul says she's also concerned duration limits may come in for state tenancies.
7: Public housing should be for everybody that needs it. And if that means you're in it for your entire life, then so be it. That's the reality, especially for older people on fixed incomes or people with lifelong disabilities.
6: Corrections is underscoring its staff accused of smuggling phones, drugs and tobacco into prisoners in exchange for cash are a tiny fraction of the workforce. Five members of the public have also been charged alongside 15 corrections and reintegration officers at Auckland's Mount Eden, Waikato Spring Hill and Auckland South corrections facilities. Corrections acting head Rachel Leota says we have 5,500 corrections officers across the country.
8: I know that the vast, vast majority of those are completely law-abiding and role models for our community and would not be turned by corruption in this way.
6: Fiery debate in Parliament as the first reading of legislation passes to let police move people on. The bill would allow them to evict people who are sleeping rough, begging and being disorderly. Justice Minister Paul Goldsmith says police will use discretion. The Greens' Tamitha Paul says this is an attack on the homeless.
9: The minister realises they don't have...

0: Certainty is driving tens of thousands of wealthy expats to consider upping sticks. Immigration consultant Stuart Nash says our remoteness is starting to be considered attractive. That's news.
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0: In sport. The highs and lows of professional sport have been on show at North Harbour Stadium's training paddocks this week. While a saddened Moana Pacifica prepares for a last home game before disbanding, a buoyant Auckland FC have been training just a few fields away, savouring the joy of preparing for Saturday's A-League Grand Final. Moana coach Tana Umanga says his Black Knights neighbours have done incredibly well and he wishes them every success.
3: I was sitting up in the gym earlier and just contemplating the differences, in our neighbours. And look, we fully support them. They've been awesome flatmates. They've been really supportive of us right from day one.
0: That's sport. I'm Nina Burton.
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0: 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It's back and it's taking over town. 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
8: In this update, the finance minister's defending incoming social housing rent hikes as an exercise in fairness. The level of state tenants' income going into rent will rise from 25% next April to 30%. Nicola Willis says most of them will still be better off than private tenants in similar circumstances.
9: People in social housing effectively have won the lotto. They get so much more support than a family with just as lower income in a private rental.
8: Willis has now apologised for linking social housing to winning lotto, saying she reached for the wrong metaphor. Labour leader Chris Hipkins says the private rental market shouldn't be the benchmark.
10: Increasing public sector rents because private sector rents have been increasing unsustainably is not the answer to that.
8: Controversial move-on legislation has passed its first reading in Parliament, 67 votes to 55 after heated debate. The bill gives police powers to eject people being disorderly, begging and sleeping rough in public places. Green MP Tamitha Paul says it criminalises homelessness.
11: It affects people as young as 14. Where exactly are these kids meant to go? Would you like them to go sleep in a bush?
8: ACT's Simon Court insists it tackles behaviour making people feel unsafe.
12: They're acting like the experiences of small shop owners, commuters and people who live in our urban centres are not real.
8: A new UN resolution piles on more international pressure on New Zealand to respond to climate change. The General Assembly's adopted a world court ruling letting countries face criminal charges for not protecting the environment from greenhouse gases. We didn't co-sponsor it earlier but have now voted in favour. Canterbury University politics professor Bronwyn Haywood says it emphasises countries' promises made under the Paris Agreement.
13: Try and reduce emissions significantly, but also protect people. And if they don't, they could be taken to court, either by their own countries or by other countries.
8: That's news.
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8: In sport. Joseph Parker is sick of his positive drugs test dragging on and is keen to be vindicated. The Kiwi heavyweight is still waiting on the UK anti-doping agency to make a decision after he tested positive for cocaine on the day of his loss to Fabio Wardley last October. Parker firmly believes it was a contaminated sample.
16: Who in their right mind will take drugs on fight day, especially when you've had the best camp in your life? And people don't understand that. People might think, oh, look, he's whatever, this and that. And so I've come to a place where I do not care what people think anymore about me. They can think whatever they want.
8: Parker says he's keen to return to the ring this year if cleared. That's sport. I'm Nina Burton.
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7: In this update, the Finance Minister's defending incoming social housing rent hikes as an exercise in fairness. The level of state tenants' income going into rent will rise from 25% next April to 30%. Nicola Willis says most of them will still be better off than private tenants in similar circumstances.
8: People in social housing effectively have won the lotto. They get so much more support than a family with just as lower income in a private rental.
7: Willis has now apologised for linking social housing to winning lotto, saying she reached for the wrong metaphor. Labour leader Chris Hipkins says the private rental market shouldn't be the benchmark.
9: Increasing public sector rents because private sector rents have been increasing unsustainably is not the answer to that.
7: Controversial move on legislation has passed its first reading in Parliament, 67 votes to 55 after heated debate. The bill gives police powers to eject people being disorderly, begging and sleeping rough in public places. Green MP Tamitha Paul says it criminalises homelessness.
10: It affects people as young as 14. Where exactly are these kids meant to go? Would you like them to go sleep in a bush?
7: ACT's Simon Court insists it tackles behaviour making people feel unsafe.
11: They're acting like the experiences of small shop owners, commuters and people who live in our urban centres are not real.
7: A new UN resolution piles on more international pressure on New Zealand to respond to climate change. The General Assembly's adopted a World Court ruling letting countries face criminal charges for not protecting the environment from greenhouse gases. We didn't co-sponsor it earlier but have now voted in favour. Canterbury University Politics Professor Bronwyn Haywood says it emphasises countries' promises made under the Paris Agreement.
12: Try and reduce emissions significantly, but also protect people. And if they don't, they could be taken to court, either by their own countries or by other countries.
7: That's news.
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7: In sport. Joseph Parker is sick of his positive drugs test dragging on and is keen to be vindicated. The Kiwi heavyweight is still waiting on the UK Anti-Doping Agency to make a decision after he tested positive for cocaine on the day of his loss to Fabio Wardley last October. Parker firmly believes it was a contaminated sample.
14: Who in their right mind will take drugs on fight day, especially when you've had the best camp in your life? And people don't understand that. People might think, oh, look, he's whatever, this and that. And so I've come to a place where I do not care what people think anymore about me. They can think whatever they want.
7: Parker says he's keen to return to the ring this year if cleared. That's sport. I'm Nina Burton.
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0: Hokanui 94.8 Southland and 90.4 Te Anau. 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
9: In this update, a search and rescue operation is underway for a yacht missing in the Cook Strait. Police are working with Coast Guard and Maritime New Zealand to find the vessel after it was reported to be in trouble. A New Zealand Defence Force spokesperson says they're also responding. A spokesperson for Coast Guard says their team is in Wellington on standby and ready to help if called upon. Corrections acting boss says staff integrity is a priority after revelations of a major prison corruption investigation. 20 people have been charged, including 15 corrections and reintegration officers at Auckland's Mount Eden, Waikato Spring Hill and Auckland South Corrections Facilities, and five members of the public. They're accused of smuggling phones, drugs and tobacco to prisoners in exchange for cash. Corrections Acting Chief Executive Rachel Leota says they will continue to support staff.
10: Work with our unions, and I met with them last night. There are many other things that we can be doing, and we will continue to commit to doing that to ensure our staff are safe.
9: The Finance Minister's defending incoming social housing rent hikes as an exercise in fairness. The level of state tenants' income going into rent will rise from 25% next April to 30%. Nicola Willis says most of them will still be better off than private tenants in similar circumstances.
11: People in social housing effectively have won the lotto. They get so much more support than a family with just as lower income in a private rental.
9: Willis has now apologised for linking social housing to winning lotto, saying she reached for the wrong metaphor. Labour leader Chris Hipkins says the private rental market shouldn't be the benchmark.
12: Increasing public sector rents because private sector rents have been increasing unsustainably is not the answer to that.
9: And New Zealand's a top destination being eyed up by ultra-rich high flyers fleeing Gulf states. An Economist article suggests political uncertainty is driving tens of thousands of wealthy expats to consider upping sticks. Immigration consultant Stuart Nash says our remoteness is starting to be considered attractive. That's news.
0: Hokanui Sport.
9: In sport, Joseph Parker is holding out hope of being able to fight competitively before the year is out. The Kiwi heavyweight is sidelined while he awaits the UK anti-doping agency's findings after he tested positive for cocaine on the day of his loss to Fabio Wardley last October. He maintains his innocence and is hoping for a resolution this month so he can get on with his career.
13: Just get me back as soon as possible, ASAP. Ready to, honestly, I'm ready to give it everything I have for the next 2 years, you know? This dragging on has given me more time to add onto my career. I was supposed to retire a while ago.
9: Netball New Zealand have appointed experienced Auckland-based administrator Jenna Wootton as their new chief executive. And the NBA's Western Conference Finals are locked up at 1-1 after top seeds Oklahoma City Thunder beat the San Antonio Spurs 122-113 at home in Game 2. That's sport. I'm Nina Burton.
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9: In this update, a rent hike making tenants pay for more social housing is being passed over to people on benefits paying private landlords. From next April, state housing tenants will pay a minimum 30% of their income in rent, up from 25%. That money will go into boosting accommodation supplements paying for private rentals. Green MP Tamitha Paul says she's also concerned duration limits may come in for state tenancies.
10: Public housing should be for everybody that needs it. And if that means you're in it for your entire life, then so be it. That's the reality, especially for older people on fixed incomes or people with lifelong disabilities.
9: Corrections is underscoring the 15 staff accused of smuggling phones, drugs and tobacco into prisoners in exchange for cash are a tiny fraction of the workforce. Five members of the public have also been charged alongside the corrections and reintegration officers at Auckland's Mount Eden, Waikato Spring Hill and Auckland South corrections facilities. Corrections acting head Rachel Leota says we have 5,500 corrections officers across the country.
11: I know that the vast, vast majority of those are completely law-abiding and role models for our community and would not be turned by corruption in this way.
9: Police are continuing their investigation into the sudden death of an infant near Blenheim. Officers were called to Wairau Bar Road on Tuesday afternoon after a mowing contractor discovered the body and are searching for the baby's mother. Locally, we placed a rāhui on the area yesterday. Ngāti Rārua Pōr Whakahaere Chief Executive Shane Graham's urging anyone with information to reach out.
12: To the whānau that have been involved, this has been a pretty tough experience from all parties, and we just offer our support to them. If they want to come forward in any way, we're happy to connect them with whānau or with services, whatever they need.
9: New Zealand's a top destination being eyed up by the ultra-rich high flyers fleeing Gulf states. An Economist article suggests political uncertainty is driving tens of thousands of wealthy expats to consider upping sticks. Immigration consultant Stuart Nash says our remoteness is starting to be considered attractive. He says we also have a global reputation for transparency and are considered safe, making us a good plan B.
13: There's nearly 700 people that have come into New Zealand under our golden visa, bringing about $4 billion into our economy that must be deployed in active investments.
9: An idea to give ministers the boot as decision makers on housing. Think tank the New Zealand Initiative says housing targets aren't working and suggests replacing them with price indicators. Research fellow Benno Blaschke says the central government says rather than central government, the market should be assessed by an expert panel of urban economists. He says it would better hold councils to account on affordability and choice and allow more growth.
14: It's about enabling them, giving them the advice they need so that they can make the choices they want, have their own stories, write their own essays, but make sure that we are grading them, technically assessing them and getting the grammar right.
9: An expert agrees we need to better strengthen our relationship with Asia. Foreign Minister Winston Peters says our prosperity and security depends on it. Meanwhile, China and Russia have signed more than 20 tech and trade deals as talks between their presidents conclude in Beijing. New Zealand Contemporary China Research Centre Director Jason Young says there's a lot of work for us to do.
15: We need to have a well-funded diplomatic corps that is on the ground engaging with Asian countries. Our New Zealand businesses need to get out more.
0: Hokanui Sport.
9: In sport, Warriors coach Andrew Webster is relieved. Chanel Harris-Tavita has extended his stint at the club through to the end of the 2027 NRL season. The Warriors' halves merry-go-round has seen Tanner Boyd gone for the season due to an ACL injury, while Luke Metcalf will defect to the Dragons next year, the team the Warriors face on Saturday. Webster is pleased to have Harris Tavita's ball playing and physicality on deck for another year at least.
16: Got a hard edge, obviously. He's a great defender. He competes harder than anyone. But he's a classy player too. He's a good communicator. He asks a lot of questions. It's no coincidence that they play good football with Chanel. And we love him. That's why we resigned him.
9: Ex-Queensland origin hard man Jai Arrow is vowing to fight motor neuron disease. He's retired with immediate effect after nearly 180 NRL games across the Broncos, Titans and most recently the Rabbitohs. Arrow wants to tackle the disease head on with whatever treatment he can to spend more time with family.

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7: In this update, the Finance Minister's defending incoming social housing rent hikes as an exercise in fairness. The level of state tenants' income going into rent will increase from 25% next April to 30%. Nicola Willis says most of them will still be better off than private tenants in similar circumstances.
8: People in social housing effectively have won the lotto. They get so much more support than a family with just as lower income in a private rental.
7: Willis has now apologised for linking social housing to winning lotto, saying she reached for the wrong metaphor. Labour leader Chris Hipkins says the private rental market shouldn't be the benchmark.
9: Increasing public sector rents because private sector rents have been increasing unsustainably is not the answer to that.
7: Controversial move-on legislation has passed its first reading in Parliament, 67 votes to 55 after heated debate. The bill gives police powers to eject people being disorderly, begging and sleeping rough in public places. Green MP Tamitha Paul says it criminalises homelessness.
10: It affects people as young as 14. Where exactly are these kids meant to go? Would you like them to go sleep in a bush?
7: ACT Simon Court insists it tackles behaviour making people feel unsafe.
11: They're acting like the experiences of small shop owners, commuters and people who live in our urban centres are not real.
7: Police are continuing their investigation into the sudden death of an infant near Blenheim. Officers were called to Wairau Bar Road on Tuesday afternoon after a mowing contractor discovered the body and are searching for the baby's mother. Locally, we placed a rāhui on the area yesterday. Ngāti Rārua Pō Whakahaere Chief Executive Shane Graham's urging anyone with information to reach out.
12: To the whānau that have been involved with this, it's been a pretty tough experience from all parties, and we just offer our support to them. If they want to come forward anyway, we're happy to connect them with whānau or with services, whatever they need.
7: Foreign Minister Winston Peters is standing by last year's travel ban on Israeli Itamar Ben-Gvir after his hostile treatments towards New Zealand activists. The far-right minister's posted video showing him mocking activists from a flotilla to Gaza, being abused by security forces in an Israeli detention centre. Peters has joined numerous world leaders in condemnation. Waikato University law professor Alexander Gillespie says that's appropriate.
13: Israel is allowed to control its borders, but there are still basic considerations of human rights and the way that you should treat citizens of foreign countries, even if they do break your law.
7: A former defence minister says our forces will help plug a gap in Ukraine aid. The government's revealed New Zealand will be involved in an initiative to train Ukraine forces in Poland. It includes personnel from countries like Denmark, Lithuania, Norway, Poland, Sweden and Ukraine. Ron Mark says Ukraine soldiers do basic training before learning specialties.
14: What does New Zealand offer? They take the pressure off of the Ukrainian training system and getting their soldiers through that first phase. That's pretty essential.
0: Hokanui Sport.
7: In sport, Joseph Parker is holding out hope of being able to fight competitively before the year is out. The Kiwi heavyweight is sidelined while he awaits the UK anti-doping agency's findings after he tested positive for cocaine on the day of his loss to Fabio Wardley last year. He maintains his innocence and is hoping for a resolution this month so he can get on with his career.
15: Just get me back as soon as possible, ASAP. Ready to, honestly, I'm ready to give it everything I have for the next 2 years, you know. This dragging on has given me more time to add onto my career. I was supposed to retire a long ago.
7: Netball New Zealand have appointed experienced Auckland-based administrator Jenna Wootton as their new chief executive. And the NBA's Western Conference Finals are locked up at 1-1 after top seeds Oklahoma City Thunder beat San Antonio Spurs 122-113 at home in Game 2. That's news and sport. I'm Nina Burton.
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8: In this update, a rent hike making tenants pay more for social housing is being passed over to people on benefits paying private landlords. From next April, state housing tenants will pay a minimum 30% of their income in rent, up from 25%. That money will go into boosting accommodation supplements paying for private rentals. Green MP Tamitha Paul says she's also concerned duration limits may come in for state tenancies.
9: Public housing should be for everybody that needs it. And if that means you're in it for your entire life, then so be it. That's the reality, especially for older people on fixed incomes or people with lifelong disabilities.
8: Corrections is underscoring the 15 staff accused of smuggling phones, drugs and tobacco into prisoners in exchange for cash are a tiny fraction of the workforce. Five members of the public have also been charged alongside the Corrections and Reintegration Officers at Auckland's Mount Eden, Waikato Spring Hill and Auckland South Corrections Facilities. Corrections Acting Head Rachel Leota says we have 5,500 corrections officers across the country.
10: I know that the vast, vast majority of those are completely law-abiding and role models for our community and would not be turned by corruption in this way.
8: Police are continuing their investigation into the sudden death of an infant near Blenheim. Officers were called to Wairau Bar Road on Tuesday afternoon after a mowing contractor discovered the body and are searching for the baby's mother. Local iwi placed a rahui on the area yesterday. Ngāti Rārua Pōwhakahaere Chief Executive Shane Graham's urging anyone with information to reach out.
11: To the whānau that have been involved with this, it's been a pretty tough experience from all parties, and we just offer our support to them. If they want to come forward in any way, we're happy to connect them with whānau or with services, whatever they need.
8: New Zealand's a top destination being eyed up by the ultra-rich high flyers fleeing Gulf states. An Economist article suggests political uncertainty is driving tens of thousands of wealthy expats to consider upping sticks. Immigration consultant Stuart Nash says our remoteness is starting to be considered attractive. He says we also have a global reputation for transparency and are considered safe, making us a good plan B.
12: There's nearly 700 people that have come into New Zealand under our golden visa, bringing about $4 billion into our economy that must be deployed in active investments.
8: An idea to give ministers the boot as decision makers on housing. Think tank the New Zealand Initiative says housing targets aren't working and suggests replacing them with price indicators. Research fellow Ben Oblaska says rather than central government, The market should be assessed by an expert panel of urban economists. He says it would better hold councils to account on affordability and choice and allow more growth.
13: It's about enabling them, giving them the advice they need so that they can make the choices they want, have their own stories, write their own essays, but make sure that we are grading them, technically assessing them and getting the grammar right.
8: An expert agrees we need to better strengthen our relationship with Asia. Foreign Minister Winston Peters says our prosperity and security depends on it. Meanwhile, China and Russia have signed more than 20 tech and trade deals as talks between their presidents conclude in Beijing. New Zealand Contemporary China Research Centre Director Jason Young says there's a lot of work for us to do.
14: We need to have a well-funded diplomatic corps that is on the ground engaging with Asian countries. Our New Zealand businesses need to get out more.
0: Hokanui Sport.
8: In sport. Warriors coach Andrew Webster is relieved. Chanel Harris-Tavita has extended his stint at the club through to the end of the 2027 NRL season. The Warriors halves merry-go-round has seen Tanner Boyd gone for the season due to an ACL injury, while Luke Metcalf will defect to the Dragons next year, the team the Warriors face on Saturday. Webster is pleased to have Harris Tavita's ball playing and physicality on deck for another year at least.
15: Got a hard edge, obviously. He's a great defender. He competes harder than anyone. But he's a classy player too. He's a good communicator. He asks a lot of questions. It's no coincidence that they play good football with Chanel. And we love him. That's why we re-signed him.
8: Ex-Queensland origin hard man Jai Arrow is vowing to fight motor neuron disease. He's retired with immediate effect after nearly 180 NRL games across the Broncos, Titans and most recently the Rabbitohs. Arrow wants to tackle the disease head on with whatever treatment he can to spend more time with family.
16: To let people know I am okay and I am ready to fight.
8: That's News and Sport. I'm Nina Burton.
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0: 94.8 Pokanui Southland. 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
9: In this update, the Finance Minister's defending incoming social housing rent hikes as an exercise in fairness. The level of state tenants' income going into rent will rise from 25% next April to 30%. Nicola Willis says most of them will still be better off than private tenants in similar circumstances.
10: People in social housing effectively have won the lotto. They get so much more support than a family with just as lower income in a private rental.
9: Willis has now apologised for linking social housing to winning lotto, saying she reached for the wrong metaphor. Labour leader Chris Hipkins says the private rental market shouldn't be the benchmark.
11: Increasing public sector rents because private sector rents have been increasing unsustainably is not the answer to that.
9: Controversial move-on legislation has passed its first reading in Parliament, 67 votes to 55 after heated debate. The bill gives police powers to eject people being disorderly, begging and sleeping rough in public places. Green MP Tamitha Paul says it criminalises homelessness.
12: It affects people as young as 14. Where exactly are these kids meant to go? Would you like them to go sleep in a bush?
9: ACT Simon Court insists it tackles behaviour making people feel unsafe.
13: They're acting like the experiences of small shop owners, commuters and people who live in our urban centres are not real.
9: A new UN resolution piles more international pressure on New Zealand to respond to climate change. The General Assembly's adopted a world court ruling letting countries face criminal charges for not protecting the environment from greenhouse gases. We didn't co-sponsor it earlier but have now voted in favour. Canterbury University politics professor Bronwyn Haywood says it emphasises countries' promises made under the Paris Agreement.
14: Try and reduce emissions significantly, but also protect people. And if they don't, they could be taken to court, either by their own countries or by other countries.
9: Corrections acting boss says staff integrity is a priority after revelations of a major prison corruption investigation. 20 people have been charged, including 15 corrections and reintegration officers at Auckland's Mount Eden, Waikato Spring Hill and Auckland's South Corrections facilities, and five members of the public. They're accused of smuggling phones, drugs and tobacco to prisoners in exchange for cash. Corrections Acting Chief Executive Rachel Leota says they will continue to support staff.
15: Work with our unions, and I met with them last night. There are many other things that we can be doing, and we will continue to commit to doing that to ensure our staff are safe.
9: A former defence minister says our forces will help plug a gap in Ukraine aid. The government's revealed New Zealand will be involved in an initiative to train Ukraine forces in Poland. It includes personnel from countries like Denmark, Lithuania, Norway, Poland, Sweden and Ukraine. Ron Mark says Ukraine soldiers do basic training before learning specialties.
16: What does New Zealand offer? They take the pressure off of the Ukrainian training system and getting their soldiers through that first phase. That's pretty essential.
9: And more than 380 nurses at Bupa's aged care homes have raised a pay equity claim addressing gender-based discrimination.
0: Hokanui Sport.
9: And sport. Joseph Parker is holding out hope of being able to fight competitively before the year is out. The Kiwi heavyweight is sidelined while he awaits the UK anti-doping agency's findings after he tested positive for cocaine on the day of his loss to Fabio Wardley last year, in October. He maintains his innocence and is hoping for a resolution this month so he can get on with his career.
17: Just get me back as soon as possible, ASAP. Ready to, honestly, I'm ready to give it everything I have for the next 2 years, you know? This dragging on has given me more time to add onto my career. I was supposed to retire a long ago.
9: Netball New Zealand have appointed experienced Auckland-based administrator Jenna Wootton as their new chief executive. And the NBA's Western Conference Finals are locked up at 1-1 after top seeds Oklahoma City Thunder beat the San Antonio Spurs 122-113 at home in Game 2. That's News and Sport. I'm Nina Burton.
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8: In this update, the Finance Minister's defending incoming social housing rent hikes as an exercise in fairness. The level of state tenants' income going into rent will rise from 25% next April to 30%. Nicola Willis says most of them will still be better off than private tenants in similar circumstances.
9: People in social housing effectively have won the lotto. They get so much more support than a family with just as lower income in a private rental.
8: Willis has now apologised for linking social housing to winning lotto, saying she reached for the wrong metaphor. Labour leader Chris Hipkins says the private rental market shouldn't be the benchmark.
10: Increasing public sector rents because private sector rents have been increasing unsustainably is not the answer to that.
8: Controversial move-on legislation has passed its first reading in Parliament, 67 votes to 55 after heated debate. The bill gives police powers to eject people being disorderly, begging and sleeping rough in public places. Green MP Tamitha Paul says it criminalises homelessness.
11: It affects people as young as 14. Where exactly are these kids meant to go? Would you like them to go sleep in a bush?
8: ACT Simon Court insists it tackles behaviour making people feel unsafe.
12: They're acting like the experiences of small shop owners, commuters and people who live in our urban centres are not real.
8: A new UN resolution piles more international pressure on New Zealand to respond to climate change. The General Assembly's adopted a world court ruling letting countries face criminal charges for not protecting the environment from greenhouse gases. We didn't co-sponsor it earlier but have now voted in favour. Canterbury University politics professor Bronwyn Haywood says it emphasises countries' promises made under the Paris Agreement.
13: Try and reduce emissions significantly, but also protect people. And if they don't, they could be taken to court, either by their own countries or by other countries.
8: Corrections acting boss says staff integrity is a priority after revelations of a major prison corruption investigation. 20 people have been charged, including 15 corrections and reintegration officers at Auckland's Mount Eden, Waikato Spring Hill and Auckland's South Corrections facilities, and five members of the public. They're accused of smuggling phones, drugs and tobacco to prisoners in exchange for cash. Corrections Acting Chief Executive Rachel Leota says they will continue to support staff.
14: Work with our unions, and I met with them last night. There are many other things that we can be doing, and we will continue to commit to doing that to ensure our staff are safe.
8: A former defence minister says our forces will help plug a gap in Ukraine aid. The government's revealed New Zealand will be involved in an initiative to train Ukraine forces in Poland. It includes personnel from countries like Denmark, Lithuania, Norway, Poland, Sweden and Ukraine. Ron Mark says Ukraine soldiers do basic training before learning specialties.
15: What does New Zealand offer? They take the pressure off of the Ukrainian training system and getting their soldiers through that first phase. That's pretty essential.
8: And more than 380 nurses at Bupa's aged care homes have raised a pay equity claim addressing gender-based discrimination.
0: Hokanui Sport.
8: In sport, Joseph Parker is holding out hope of being able to fight competitively before the year is out. The Kiwi heavyweight is sidelined while he awaits the UK anti-doping agency's findings after he tested positive for cocaine on the day of his loss to Fabio Wardley last year, in October. He maintains his innocence and is hoping for a resolution this month so he can get on with his career.
16: Just get me back as soon as possible, ASAP. I'm ready to give it everything I have for the next 2 years, you know. This dragging on has given me more time to add onto my career. I was supposed to retire a long ago.
8: Netball New Zealand have appointed experienced Auckland-based administrator Jenna Wootton as their new chief executive. And the NBA's Western Conference Finals are locked up at 1-1 after top seeds Oklahoma City Thunder beat the San Antonio Spurs 122-113 at home in Game 2. That's News and Sport. I'm Nina Burton.
0: Southland's best music mix starts now on Hokanui. Weather for Southland.
17: Met Service forecast for Southland. The marine forecast for Fovo. A gale warning in force. Westerly 15 knots, rising to 25 early morning, then rising to 35 about Fovo Strait in the afternoon. Weather-wise, a fine day with a frosty start. Nor-westerlies developing this morning. A high of 13 degrees, a low of 7. Tomorrow, a few showers before dawn, then fine. Westerly winds dying out at night. A high of 13, a low of 4. And Sunday, mainly fine. Light winds, then nor-westerlies developing.
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3: In this update, backing for the government's social housing redesign as a chance to make some serious changes. The housing minister is working on new needs assessments so tenants are ejected when they're ready to enter the private market. Income contribution rates for social housing tenants will rise from 25% to 30% from April next year. Community Housing Aotearoa Chief Executive Paul Gilbert says there are currently challenges in how housing is utilised.
4: There are significant wins we could make just by doing a better distribution of housing across the country and making sure we've got the right house for the right number of people at the right place.
3: Labor's questioning why move-on orders are still going ahead despite pushback from government departments. The bill, which would allow police to shift or evict people who are sleeping rough, begging or being disorderly, passed its first reading yesterday. Labor's Carmel Cepelloni says the Justice Ministry, Police and Treasury have all expressed concerns. A renewed warning for whitebaiters after a man drowned in a West Coast river wearing several layers of heavy clothing and no life jacket. Paul Finlay was swept away at Seven Mile Creek near Greymouth in 2024. Jamie Cunningham reports.
5: The 78-year-old was aware of water surges and believed to be a strong swimmer. Coroner Mary-Ann Borrowdale found Finlay's heavy clothing and no life jacket were key factors in his death. She's urging whitebaiters to never go alone, wear a life jacket and wader belt, avoid slippery rocks and carry waterproof means of calling for help.
3: Te Papa is hosting a large collection of Māori carvings, some of which have never been seen by the public. The Te Toi Whakairau collection features almost 150 pieces of taonga dating from the 1300s, all the way up to pieces by contemporary carvers. It opens in late August. That's news.
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3: In sport, new Netball New Zealand Chief Executive Jenna Wooten plans to stay as accessible as possible to the sport's wider community. She says the first job on her list is to listen to stakeholders.
7: The reality is trust is built through actions, not words. I am going to be out and about. I am going to be on the side of netball courts. I am going to be in club rooms connecting with our netties and understanding their views and perspectives.
3: The Dolphins have beaten the Raiders 30-22 to open round 12 of NRL League. Meanwhile, Queensland will invite former forward Jai Arrow into their Sydney camp for the opening State of Origin match against New South Wales on Wednesday. The 30-year-old has retired after revealing his diagnosis with motor neuron disease. That's sport. I'm Jodie Gill.
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8: Finally, the pay run's done. 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
10: A fresh and frosty start for the deck south and west Otago, but that clearing to blue skies and a fine day with light winds before northwesterlies develop this evening. 9 degrees the high for Tapanui, Gore and Invercargill both chasing expected highs of 12 degrees. Crispy morning frosts in sheltered places across the Arno, mounting to a fairly pleasant day with a gentle northwesterly breeze and a high of 12 degrees.
0: Southland's breakfast is Hokanui breakfast with Chitty. on Hokanui.
11: Kia ora, Atamarie. Welcome to Hokanui Breakfast with Chiri Fora. Yes, we've made it, but it's slightly fresh and crispy Friday. Also the start of Tussock Country Music Festival. Lots and lots and lots of different events sprinkled across the next 10 days with the Gold Guitars right at the end for King's birthday. There's going to be lots of fun, lots of music, and just so much to go out and get amongst. And I've got some ticket giveaways as well. It is all go, but that is the way we I like it. I nearly didn't get that right. That's the way, we're like, it's Friday, all right? Get off my case. Anyway, I'll be back very shortly with your top six. In the meantime, it's 6:60 on Hokanui. Good morning.

0: at Smash Mouth on Hokanui, 9 after 6, and time for your top 6, just after 6. It's a mix of some fun, some facts, and everything you need to hopefully keep you sharp, keep you savvy, and of course keep you in the know, especially handy on a Friday. Today's episode very proudly brought to you by Copy and Paste Beats, Good Karma Catering, and Front Row Grandmas. AI music is booming, but Kiwi artists are like, cool, but is that my song wearing a fake mustache? These AI tracks are pulling millions of streams after learning from real artists without asking. Basically, musical theft identity, or identity theft, but with a beat drop. At this point, even your sad playlist might have been written by a robot who's never felt a single emotion, and somehow still just gets it. Dunedin students are being rewarded with free pizza after returning a stolen cash drawer with more than $700 inside. That's a lot of dough, especially for a Dunedin student. Absolute legends. Imagine robbing a place and being foiled by a bunch of students who just casually chose integrity and a garlic bread combo. Criminal mastermind? Nah, outplayed by morals and mozzarella. Faux divorce is the latest relationship trend, where one partner goes, nah, I'm not doing that anymore, I'm done with cooking every night. Years of meal planning, grocery runs, picky eaters, replaced with toasties and fend for yourself energy. Romance isn't dead, it's just in the freezer aisle next to the chicken nuggets. A Nelson supermarket has honoured a longtime staff member by placing her ashes into the foundations of the new store. There goes one of those sentences, right under her beloved freezer section. She gave 30 years to the place and now she's literally part of it forever. That's not just commitment, she's clocked in for eternity. A grandma has gone viral after strolling straight into a mosh pit to wave at her granddaughter mid-gig. Zero fear, full nana energy. Crowd instantly protected her like she was the headline act. Turns out the most hardcore person at a metal concert is someone's nan just popping in to say, hello sweetie, I see you up there, you're doing a good job. And finally, in okay, but why? News, some guys are actually paying to get cauliflower ears on purpose. Yep, spending money to look like they've been punched repeatedly or front row of the South and Stags rugby team for the last 30 years. Doctors say it's risky. Psychologists say, well, confidence doesn't come from looking tough. And the rest of us are just like, what? You paid for that? That is your Hokanui Top 6 just after 6. Some fun, some facts, and no doubt a few things to argue about over your breaking.
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0: 22 after 6, and just like the Warriors rocked the cash bar at Suncorp Stadium, the home of the Broncos in the weekend at Magic Round, it's the Clash on Okanui, and it's also time to cross live now to our Up the Wire sports desk. Chanel Harris-DeVita, CHD, locked in his future with the Wires, signing a new deal through until the end of next season. The 27-year-old has now racked up more than 100 appearances since debuting in 2019 and has become a key part of the side, especially this year where he's in career best form. And we love to see it. He did step away to travel in 2023 and returned refreshed and played almost every match last season, scoring 8 tries and, of course, known for his defensive grit and consistency. He's cemented his spot again during the current campaign and particularly through the team's recent winning streak. With injuries and player movements affecting the halves, the Warriors see him as a steady hand as they shape their future lineup. Speaking of which, this might be news to your ears, music to your ears, or news that will have you shaking your head. There's going to be no last ditch play from the Warriors, allegedly, to keep Luke Metcalf, with the club confirming they won't use the NRL's 10-day cooling off period after his deal to join the Dragons from next season. Coach Andrew Webster said, you know what? It's all business. The paperwork's now sorted and they weren't about to risk him picking up an injury without a contract in place. So the 27-year-old hasn't featured since a round 5 hamstring issue, but is back fit and tracking towards a return in the coming weeks. And despite a few awkward weeks around his future, teammates say he's just handled it like an absolute champ, even carving them up at training. And the message is clear, whilst his long-term future lies elsewhere, he's still got a job to do in a Warriors jersey this season. And that he does. And that they do.
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0: me. Mr. Highway 35 himself, it's Rob Ruha on Hokanui. Speaking of which, after your 6:30 news updates, there's something that is now officially on the roadsides everywhere across Aotearoa. If you love a wee ready do, this one for our book lovers, a book sale coming up in Southland. And Julie Mitchell, all going to plan, will be in for Property of the Week with Bailey's Real Estate.
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3: In this update, police continue to investigate how a dead infant came to be left on the roadside in Blenheim. A machinery operator discovered the body on Wairo Bar Road near Wairo River on Tuesday afternoon. Police are extremely concerned for the welfare of the baby's family and want to speak to them as urgently as possible. NZ Herald reporter Cherie Howie says the community doesn't know many details.
4: Quite a few of them have spoken about how for the first day after it happened, they didn't even know that it was a baby that was at the centre of this.
3: An extra 260,000 children could benefit from expanded vaccine coverage. Pharmac's proposing funding flu jabs for children between 6 months and 5 years old from next year. New research is shining a light on the physical impacts of the gender pay gap. Earlier this year, the High Court ruled the compensation model for lead maternity care midwives is discriminatory based on gender. A new study led by AUT research fellow James Greenslade Yates looks at the physical effects of the 24/7 on-call model.
5: Things like weight gain and metabolic health, just chronic exhaustion, even illness and injury indirectly through the long-term kind of stress and impacts of that intensive work demands combined with the family responsibilities.
3: The rate of STDs has reached record levels across Europe. Those suffering from gonorrhea has risen by over 300% in a decade, while syphilis has more than doubled. Spain has the highest rate of both diseases, and men are showing the steepest long-term rises. That's news.
0: And your local Hokanui News for Friday morning. A major change has been confirmed for one of Gore's key aged care facilities, with the sale of Resthaven Village set to take effect from July 1st. The 60-bed care home and 23-unit retirement village will transfer from Presbyterian Support Southland to Phantom Outer Care, which already operates several facilities across Otago. Both parties say the priority is a smooth transition with a strong focus on supporting residents and staff whilst maintaining the standard of care the community expects. There is a different outlook for this year's Bluff Oyster Festival, with tickets still available, an uncommon situation for the event. Earlier uncertainty around oyster supply discouraged some visitors, particularly those travelling from outside the region, who typically make up a large portion of the crowd. Organisers now confirm supply is secure, with the season extended for the festival, and are encouraging locals to take up the opportunity to attend what is expected to be a full day of food, entertainment and fun. Two recent Southland tenancy cases have highlighted how quickly rent arrears and property damage can accumulate. In Gore, a tenant has been ordered to pay nearly $9,000 after owing more than $10,000 in unpaid rent and causing damage to a carpet from a wood burner, with the bond offsetting part of the total and leaving a reduced amount still owing. In Invercargill, another tenant has been ordered to pay more than $4,000 for unpaid rent and damage, including a cracked door pane and a badly damaged cooktop, with only some of the costs covered by the bond and the remainder still outstanding. That is your local Hokanui News, proudly brought to you by the St. James Theatre on Oak Street, Gore.
2: 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Hokanui Sport.
3: In sport, Netball New Zealand's new chief executive wants to examine the experiences of the sports stakeholders as one of her first jobs. Jenna Wooten expects to do a lot of listening early in her tenure, which starts in August.
6: From our life members to our staff to our partners to our zones, through understanding those views and perspectives, we're going to be far better placed to work through what we need to do into the future.
3: 2 hour putting out a forest fire with a water pistol desk, British police are sending 3 officers to the United States to accompany England's estimated 10,000 football fans at the World Cup. American authorities have refused to provide funding. Germany forked out for 40 members of the constabulary to attend the Euros 2 years ago. That's sport. I'm Jodie Gill.
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2: Weather for Southland.
0: A fresh and frosty start for the deck south and west Otago, but that clearing to blue skies and a fine day with light winds before northwesterlies develop this evening. 9 degrees the high for Tapanui. Gore and Invercargill both chasing expected highs of 12 degrees. Crispy morning frosts in sheltered places across the Arno, mounting to a fairly pleasant day with a gentle northwesterly breeze and a high of 12 degrees.
2: Starting the day with Southland's breakfast, Hokanui Breakfast with Chitty on Hokanui.
0: One of Invercargill's most favourite community events is back. This year, it's got a bit of a twist. Alongside the usual shelves of books, puzzles, games, the Rotary Book Sale will also feature thousands of caps collected from around the world, many brand new and never worn. The 3-day event kicks off 28th of May, which is only 6 days away, so that must be next Thursday, at the Scottish Hall, and marks 45 years of fundraising with more than $1 million already returned to the community over that time. Now, this year's proceeds will support Ngā Kite Matauranga Pauranga Charitable Trust, with organisers saying it's a perfect fit, a community-driven event backing a community-focused cause as winter sets in and the reading season kicks into gear. How good? Get down there if you can over the 4 days from the 28th of May. It's Alien Ant Farm. It's Glow on Hokanui.

0: been away from Seven, sweet but psycho. Can't we all? It's Ava Max on Hukanui, and it has officially been rolled out nationwide, roadside drug testing, with police set to have the power to screen drivers for drugs like cannabis, meth, MDMA and cocaine by July. Now, this move comes as about 30% of road deaths involve some form of drug impairment. What? Early data from the rollout shows around 3.6% of drivers are testing positive, similar to alcohol rates. So if someone returns a positive result, they'll be tested again and have a saliva sample sent away for lab analysis. And if that second test confirms it, sorry, mate, you can be taken off the road for 12 hours immediately. Now, the government says it's closing a long-standing gap in road safety, putting drug drivers on the same footing as drink driving. Now, hear me out, this could be quite the wild idea, but maybe, just maybe, don't do either.
1: Advanced agriculture, leading the charge.
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0: 6:51, Bruno Mars, Risk It All, Hokanui with Chitty and Julie Mitchell, fresh out from a fresh morning walk in the Hokanui studio for Property of the Week. Good morning.
1: Morning, Chitty, and it is fresh out there this morning, but it's good. It's dry.
0: Yeah.
1: You can't ask for anything else.
0: Oh, exactly, and I haven't had any roading updates yet, so that's good. A good sign as well that it should melt off to be a good day. But we're not here just to talk about the weather. It is Bailey's Real Estates that we want to know about. What's happening in your world?
1: Oh, we're busy, busy, busy, which is really great. We've got some wonderful new listings. And so I'll draw your mind to Sunday. We've got some open homes and business as usual, even though that festival started. So I've got a brand new listing at 4A Crombie Street. Beautiful three-bedroom townhouse. Superb location. Got multi-heating with that log burner that we do need in these cold days. And then a brand new heat pump. So it's very much just downsizing your section. Garage with internal access. Great spot. Come and have a look at it. I'm there on Sunday and I'll be there at 11 a.m.
0: Nice.
1: So, and then we go on to Takatimu Street, which is obviously the house that everybody's loving. Two houses, three-bedroomed home downstairs with two bathrooms. So very comfy, great for retirement, semi-retirement, family. And then you've got that separate two-bedroomed home upstairs for a bit of income or extra family if that's what you want to do.
0: You've got a real great mix on the market at the moment, don't you?
1: Yeah, look, we do. We're going to Robertson Street next and it's got a lovely big section and a beautiful four-bedroomed home with a dream shed, and then onto 3 Rayburn Place. We've got that, and it's absolutely gorgeous. Looking over the park, three bedrooms, two living, just superb.
0: Oh, wonderful. And I hear there's been some upgrades or updates at Kerwood Place as well.
1: Yep, so Kerwood Place, we're getting a whole new plumbing system through it, and we will... It's on the market again and up for sale. Very, very motivated vendor there. A beautiful private home, Chitty. Kerwood Place is superb for privacy. So you've got three bedrooms there, beautiful lounge that looks out over a private yard, double garage. So give me a call about that. Happy to talk about it further.
0: Nice. If you want to check out any more details on those listings or open homes, jump on baileys.co.nz, search up Julie Mitchell and you'll find everything you need there, or give them a call because they're always happy to help. But in the meantime, what are you doing between now and Sunday? Just kicking back?
1: Well, today, of course, is the opening of the festival, which is so exciting. We start today with the Country Music Honours, So hope you've got your frock ready.
0: Yes, just need to steam it.
1: Yeah, thank you very much. But we're so excited. It's a lovely dry day out there. That's always a good start. Last night, everybody started coming into town. The Waratahs have arrived.
0: Nice.
1: We've got Katie Thompson has arrived in, Mikey Muggeridge, the band has arrived for the honours, the gorgeous Joe, who we all love, the drummer in the band. Yeah, everybody loves Joe. And Mike Story, they're all here and rehearsing, getting ready to put on the show of a lifetime. Can't wait. Come down to Irk Street tonight.
0: Yeah.
1: You know, 6:30-ish to 7. Come and watch that red carpet if you've got nothing else. So put your coat on. Come on out, Gore.
0: I was at the hairdresser earlier this week, and Star, my hairdresser, said, Chitty, what night's honours on? She said, I love walking home from work on that night. She said, I get to hang out. She finishes, you know, a little bit later and hear all of the goodness. But if you want to come, I do believe there is a handful of tickets left.
1: There's 30 tickets left. So Vanessa has done an amazing job of promoting this event. And so we're looking at that full house. So if you're thinking of coming tonight, then pop down to the theatre and grab your ticket or jump online.
0: Yeah, easy.
1: But then, of course, I'd have to jump in and say this weekend's got so many things on. It's amazing. Late nights up at the Croydon Lodge on Saturday night. That's always a good place for the younger people to go,
0: yep.
1: Chitty, that don't require any sleep in their life. But then for everybody else and the young as well, of course, is Ron's got a show out at the Woolshed and tickets are selling well for that. It's Ron Mitchell and Friends. We've got Tangled Strings.
0: I heard a rumour that they're going to make an appearance.
1: We're very excited about that because they've been out and about, heard them rehearsing last night. Mikey Muggeridge, of course, the Mitchell twins are home, and there's some other guest artists getting up there. But come out there, have a cuppa, there's a bar open, have a treat, and sit back and relax. We're really looking forward to that show as well.
0: Oh, it's going to be a wonderful weekend, a wonderful 10 days. Jump on tussockcountry.nz for tickets, for info, Bailey's Real Estate for info and houses, and we will be in touch, no doubt. I'll see you tonight.
1: Thanks, Chitty. See you there. She

0: After 7 on Hokanui, roading updates if any come through, but at the moment we're on the street, nice and crisp and dry, so hopefully the same on our roads. We go to South Otago to chat with Roy and Jan Johnson about an upcoming Electrify event for Clutha, what that looks like and what it is all going to entail, and what's potentially been put on pause in the Hawke's Bay. All of those details in the next half on Hokanui.
1: 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Gore and Balclutha, Regional Ford, driving you forward.
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11: In this update, fears the government's social housing overhaul will only line the pockets of property investors. It's adjusting financial accommodation assistance in the hopes of levelling the support received by those in social housing and the private market. Income contribution rates for social housing tenants will rise from 25% to 30% from April next year. Public Housing Futures spokesperson Vanessa Cole says it's simply a rent hike.
12: They'll have a massive impact on people in our communities, our neighbours who are already struggling in this cost of living crisis to put food on the table and to keep lights on.
11: An urgent plea for the government to close the widening gap between school funding and inflation. A new PPTA report shows operational grants have fallen behind since 2021, with the difference between the two now nearly 12%. It says an average mid-sized school is about $230,000 worse off. Secondary Principals Council Chair Steve McCracken says inequity is deepening between schools.
13: Lower socioeconomic areas are less likely to be able to generate additional resource and revenue for their schools, whereas those in potentially higher socioeconomic areas may have that ability to do so.
11: Hawke's Bay growers are exploring the possibility of a food processing cooperative at McCain Foods, soon to be closed Hastings plant. Local mayors are now asking the company to hold off dismantling the site for 8 weeks to give the sector time to assess. A horse, concert tickets and membership to an ultra-exclusive airport lounge were all offered to MPs last year. Parliament's pecuniary interest register has been released. The Mongolian government gave Foreign Minister Winston Peters a horse, which he didn't bring back to New Zealand. Judith Collins was presented membership to Qantas's chairman's lounge. Other gifts included Dua Lipa tickets for Chris Luxon and entry to a monster truck show for Simeon Brown. That's news.
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11: In sport, Southland have humbled defending champions Wellington 104-90 in a rematch of last year's National Basketball League final in Invercargill. The Sharks top the ladder with an 8-2 record, while the Saints are fourth. Netball New Zealand's new chief executive, Jenna Wooten, wants to listen to the experiences of the sports stakeholders as her first job when she starts in August. The Dolphins have beaten the Raiders 30-22 to open round 12 of NRL League. And Arsenal football manager Mikel Arteta has revealed he was preparing for a stint as tong master on the family barbecue when his crying son broke the news the Gunners have been crowned Premier League champions for the first time in 22 years. That's sport. I'm Jodie Gill.
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0: A fresh and frosty start for the deck south and west Otago, but that clearing to blue skies and a fine day with light winds before northwesterlies develop this evening. 9 degrees the high for Tapanui, Gore and Invercargill both chasing expected highs of 12 degrees. Crispy morning frosts in sheltered places across the Arno, mounting to a fairly pleasant day with a gentle northwesterly breeze and a high of 12 degrees.
1: Southland's breakfast is Hokanui Breakfast with Chitty on Hokanui.
0: Despite a fresh and crispy start in places, no news is good news in terms of our roading updates. But if anything changes, especially as the sun starts to come up, I'll make sure that we are all across it. But in the meantime, just make sure that you are driving to those conditions. It's Teddy Swims, it's Bad Dreams, it's Hokanui with Chitty. Good morning.

0: quarter past seven, and it turns out Tom Petty not the only one that could be running down a dream. I think all of our hearts collectively broke for Hawke's Bay when it was announced that they were going to shut down McCain's Hastings processing plant. But now there's a chance that R. McCain might be able to do it again. There has been a push to hit pause on the shutdown plans, with Hawke's Bay mayors calling for an eight-week window to explore a potential grower-led takeover. Now, the closure impacts more than 100 local growers, and whilst McCain says it couldn't find a sustainable path forward, there's hope a grower-owned model could keep the region's food processing capability alive. Leaders say it isn't about challenging the company's decision. It's about buying time to properly assess whether there's a viable future, with a full feasibility study proposed looking at everything from infrastructure to workforce needs, now backed again by meetings with government and industry. The move has been formed and framed as bigger than one site. It's about protecting regional jobs, confidence and long-term food resilience.
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0: 21 past 7, Justin Timberlake on Hokanui. Now, there is a big conversation heading to Clutha at Te Pauma next Tuesday night. It's all about how we power our homes into the future. Locals Jan and Roy Johnson have been right at the heart of bringing this to life, linking up with Rewiring Aotearoa and Clutha Development to get the ball rolling. They're not just talking the talk either. They are already running solar at home and they're keen to help others understand what electrification and energy resilience could look like right here in our district. It's about ideas, not sales, and getting the community involved. Good morning.
1: Yeah, good morning, Chitty.
2: Good morning, Chitty.
0: What sparked this idea for you to go, hey, you know what? We need to bring this conversation to Clutha.
1: Was first sparked because I went to the Electric Cherry Orchard and it is fully electric. It's the world's first all-electric cherry orchard. I found that very inspirational. And then Roy and I went to the Electrify Dunedin and I thought, well, look, this needs to come to Clutha as well. We deserve to hear this team come and talk to us.
0: For people who might not

0: be already all over it. What does electrification look like in everyday life, Roy?
1: Basically, it's aiming to reduce New Zealand's use of fossil fuels. And right now is probably timely to be discussing that as well. We spend something like $5 to $6 billion on liquid fuels a year. And it's just a huge amount of money. And we're so reliant on bringing that in from overseas. We have a very high proportion of renewable electricity in New Zealand. We can use that as a substitute for fossil fuels. We can do that. We can electrify our homes. We can use it for transport. It's actually a good substitute, and there's good economic reasons for doing it. As you mentioned, we have solar on our house. That is a really, really, really good way of reducing costs. Electrify Aotearoa actually have some really, really good numbers on how much you can save by putting on solar.
0: And it's so interesting and intriguing and all of the above. And it's going to be all about sharing ideas and not so much sales, but exploring what practical community-led action could look like right here in our district. Jan, what are you hoping people will come along for and also take away from the evening?
2: I'm hoping that they'll come along for the information that they're going to hear. The information is short and snappy, and it doesn't go on for too long, and it's not death by PowerPoint. It works on applying the information and then moving on to questions. It's a warm atmosphere, and you feel very comfortable asking questions, and there's no stupid questions because it's all new for a lot of people. And then there's a supper, a cup of tea, and opportunity to go and talk one-on-one with the team. It will be local experience, so you can talk to people like us or like Roy, who have installed our own solar and batteries. There will also be an installer there as well, as I understand, and you'll be able to talk to them as well. And I think that following the big blackouts after the October, the wind, I think they've come away inspired and feel empowered as well. They're empowered. Sorry about the pun.
0: I love a pun. Honestly, the passion and everything is so clear from you both, and I think that will be shown at Poma on Tuesday night for Electrify Clutha as well. Just even the openness to have these conversations and to look forward to different ways to go into the future. So thank you so much, Jan and Roy, for sharing a little bit of your story, your why and how, and I'm sure that the hall will be full on Tuesday night.
2: Yep. That sounds wonderful. Please come along and be inspired and enjoy the evening. And thank you so much.
1: Yeah, thank you.
0: That's Jan and Roy Johnson there. If you are keen to be part of the conversation, Electrify Clutha is on Tuesday, 26th of May, 5:30 till 7:30 at Tapoma, the Hub in Balclutha. It's completely free, no tickets needed. Just turn up and be part of it.
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0: David Guetta and Bebe Rexha on Hokona Ui. Before we get the old geek gone from the 7:30 news update, let's see what Mother Nature's got coming our way for the next 5 days.
1: Hokona Ui's 5-day forecast with Twin Farm Tefrom and Softex. The proof is in the progeny. Tefrom.co.nz.
0: Tomorrow, a high of 12 degrees for our sad day, mainly fine, but the chance of a shower or two, and westerlies not easing off until night time. Sunday, 10 degrees, mainly fine, light winds, then northwesterlies picking up at night. Monday, 13, partly cloudy, northwesterlies developing in the morning. Tuesday, 11, rain clearing in the morning, but remaining cloudy with light winds. And 11 again on Wednesday, the expected high at this stage, partly cloudy and light winds.
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3: In this update, Pharmax looking to expand free flu vaccines to the group with the highest rates of influenza. The agency is looking at providing jabs to an extra 260,000 children between 6 months and 5 years old from next year. Otago University Public Health Professor Michael Baker says a small number in this age range die from influenza every year.
4: They also often infect other members of their families. So quite a few countries around the world now fund vaccine for under fives.
3: Police say they're receiving helpful tips from the public as they try to track down the family of a dead infant who was left on a Blenheim roadside. A machinery operator discovered the body on Wairo Bar Road near Wairo River on Tuesday afternoon. Police say they've dealt a devastating blow to a major meth syndicate in Canterbury. Six people have been arrested as police target supply and distribution. A senior King Cobra member is believed to be one of those arrested at a raid of the gang's Addington Pad in Christchurch. Documents released to our newsroom reveal the Crusaders' iconic horses were indeed intended for One NZ Stadium right up until a decision was made to scrap them. After 30 years, the horses were abruptly ruled out of featuring at the new venue a week before its opening, only for them to return weeks later. A trial run was proposed that never went ahead. The club's now admitting things could have been handled differently. That's news.
0: And your local Hokona Ui News for Friday morning. A major change has been confirmed for one of Gore's key aged care facilities, with the sale of Resthaven Village set to take effect from July 1st. The 60-bed care home and 23-unit retirement village will transfer from Presbyterian Support Southland to Phantom Outer Care, which already operates several facilities across Otago. Both parties say the priority is a smooth transition with a strong focus on supporting residents and staff whilst maintaining the standard of care the community expects. There is a different outlook for this year's Bluff Oyster Festival, with tickets still available, an uncommon situation for the event. Earlier uncertainty around oyster supply discouraged some visitors, particularly those travelling from outside the region, who typically make up a large portion of the crowd. Organisers now confirm supply is secure, with the season extended for the festival, and are encouraging locals to take up the opportunity to attend what is expected to be a full day of food, entertainment and fun. Two recent Southland tenancy cases have highlighted how quickly rent arrears and property damage can accumulate. In Gore, a tenant has been ordered to pay nearly $9,000 after owing more than $10,000 in unpaid rent and causing damage to a carpet from a wood burner, with the bond offsetting part of the total and leaving a reduced amount still owing. In Invercargill, another tenant has been ordered to pay more than $4,000 for unpaid rent and damage, including a cracked door pane and a badly damaged cooktop, with only some of the costs covered by the bond and the remainder still outstanding. That is your local Hokona Ui News, proudly brought to you by the St. James Theatre on Oak Street, Gore.
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3: In sport, in a familiar refrain, Canberra coach Ricky Stewart has lambasted NRL League's officiating. He claims to have never been so confused about the rules after some decisions in the Dolphins' 30-22 victory against the Raiders to open round 12. Stewart took aim at the referees and Bunker in a two-minute, no-question press conference.
5: The game has interpretations and rules. We're in a position at the moment where we're picking and choosing when we apply them. And it's a very frustrating situation.
3: Golfer Kazuma Kibori sits in a share of 51st after shooting a 2-under par 69 in the opening round of the latest European Tour event at Antwerp. He's 6 strokes off the lead. That's sport. I'm Jodie Gill.
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1: Weather for Southland.
0: A fresh and frosty start for the deck south and west Otago, but that clearing to blue skies and a fine day with light winds before northwesterlies develop this evening. 9 degrees the high for Tapanui. Gore and Invercargill both chasing expected highs of 12 degrees. Crispy morning frosts in sheltered places across the Arno, mounting to a fairly pleasant day with a gentle northwesterly breeze and a high of 12 degrees.
1: Starting the day with Southland's breakfast, Hokanui Breakfast with Chitty on Hokanui.
0: With us, a country music festival kicking off today. Yes, it is here. I've got some double passes to different events to give away. First cab off the rank is for next Friday, the 29th of May at 1:30 in the afternoon, and it's at the Tussock Stage at St James Theatre. Just Janie and Sig Wilder and friends, hosted by the wonderful Keely Smith. If this sounds like a bit of you, text me Tussock Stage to 5009 along with your name and I'll see what I can do. In the meantime, if you want to secure tickets of your own, find out any more info, jump on tussockcountry.nz. She's Torn. It's Natalie Imbruglia on Hokanui. Good morning.

0: Coming up, 7:45, Sam Fender and Olivia Dean. It is Honkanui with Chitty, and it is also time to talk sport with Nisbo. Good morning.
1: G'day, Chitty.
0: Really getting down to do or die for a few teams in Super Rugby Pacifica. What's your thoughts as we head into round 15?
1: Yeah, a really big game here in Christchurch tonight between the Crusaders and the Chiefs. And more important, I think, for the Crusaders, I think the Chiefs have already locked in second place. That can't be taken away from them, but the Crusaders can certainly enhance their chances of finishing third in the regular season if they can overcome the Chiefs tonight. A Chiefs team without Damien McKenzie and a Crusaders team getting Will Jordan back, which is pretty damn important from their point of view. So, look, it'll be a blockbuster, no question about that, because the place will be sold out, as it has been since it opened. So a game to look forward to. And then tomorrow night, the Hurricanes at home to the Highlanders. The Highlanders sort of hanging in there, just would need to win and then hope other results go their way over the following weeks, because I think they got the bye last week of the competition. But, you know, the Hurricanes, as we all know, flying along, even though they've made some changes, you'd expect them to win and maintain their position at the top of the table.
0: Yeah, I don't know what it is about all the teams I seem to support, Nisbo, but one year we're going to crack the code and all of them are going to be absolutely thriving across all codes. But the Warriors, though, they're, you know, holding their own at the moment, but you're telling me just to not get too excited, so let's keep it real. They are going to have to reshuffle a bit as they take on the Dragons in Sydney.
1: Yeah, look, the Dragons have had a dreadful season, absolutely appalling, and you wouldn't want them to turn it around in a game like this, and I don't expect they will. I expect the Warriors will be far too strong. The Dragons are in turmoil, really, and they just can't find a win anywhere. And even though there's been a little bit of an upset in the Warriors in terms of losing Tanner Boyd and all the kerfuffle over Luke Metcalf and what he's doing and what he's not doing, you'd expect the Warriors to win.
0: Yes, and that's all I'm going to say then, Nisbo, because we've had these conversations before.
1: That's correct.
0: Though it's going to be a massive week at Mount Smart, even though the Warriors won't be there, it's going to be absolutely packed for Auckland's A-League Grand Final.
1: Yeah, look, a remarkable performance. You know, only their second year in the league, and they made the playoffs last year and just missed out. And this year they've gone all the way to the Grand Final. Not only that, they've managed to get the hosting rights as well. And the place was packed out. They put the tickets on sale Monday morning, apparently, and they went within an hour or two. And so it's going to be chock-a-block at Mount Smart. And Auckland, well, you know, Sydney is a good side, no question about that, but they're playing away from home. So all the signs pointing towards a possible win for a New Zealand team in the A-League.
0: Oh, and a historic one at that. Hopefully you'll be able to hear us cheering all over the weekend, all over the country, Nisbo. We have lots to celebrate come Monday morning.
1: Certainly will. Look forward to it, Chitty.
0: Talk then.
1: Okay.
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0: Coming up very quickly to 8 o'clock on Hokanui, it's Dragon and Rain. On the other side of your news updates, well, I believe we're talking fashion and 30 things before 30. What way is this going to go? Of course, I'm talking about our locker room ladies. They'll be joining us, all thanks to Quinn's Unichem Pharmacy.
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5: In this update, it's expected better vaccine access will make managing influenza outbreaks easier to handle. PharmX proposing making flu jabs free for children aged 6 months to 5 years from next year. It's already free for over 65s and some younger people with certain conditions. Auckland University Associate Professor Helen Patousis-Harris says it'll keep more kids safe and lessen the strain on hospitals. She says there's another benefit as well.
6: Young people are known as super spreaders. They shed the virus for longer than adults do, actually are involved in a lot of spread in the community.
5: Schools are warning they can't keep absorbing rising costs with operational funding lagging behind inflation. A new PPTA report shows the gap between inflation and funding for learning resources, administration and building maintenance has grown to almost 12%. It's calling for an increase in next week's budget. Secondary Principals Council Chair Steve McCracken says schools are being forced to focus on costs over student achievement.
7: At a practical level, schools are having to either source other ways of forming that revenue or having to make some significant cuts in terms of resources and things that they're able to offer.
5: One person's been retrieved from a stricken vessel in a late-night Cook Strait rescue. Police led a search and rescue operation after reports of a yacht in difficulty off Palliser Bay. There were originally two people on board. The other was taken off earlier on Thursday, having requested medical assistance. The discovery of black mould has forced judges out of Rotorua Courthouse. It's the latest issue to plague the building. Following roof leaks, IT issues and faulty air conditioning, four sentencings have had to be adjourned. The much-loved Southerner rail journey connecting Christchurch and Dunedin is back. Great Journeys New Zealand is running special trips over the next 4 days following sell-out revivals in 2024 and 2025. That's news.
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5: In sport, cyclist Lauren Thapithi has maintained the general classification lead at the midpoint of the Tour of Dunkirk in northern France. He's finished fifth in the 187km second stage to hold a 4 second advantage. Raiders coach Ricky Stewart claims he's never been so baffled with the inconsistency in NRL league officiating. He's taken aim at the referee in the bunker after a 30-22 home defeat to the Dolphins to open round 12. Stewart, who didn't take questions in his two-minute press conference, is frustrated.
9: I mean, you can't have a rule and apply it 1 week and not the next week. It's just, as I say, I've never been so confused, and it's disappointing because I love the game. Thank you.
5: That's sport. I'm Jodie Gill.
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11: A fresher and frosty start for the deck south and west Otago, but that clearing to blue skies and a fine day with light winds before northwesterlies develop this evening. 9 degrees the high for Tapanui. Gore and Invercargill both chasing expected highs of 12 degrees. Crispy morning frosts in sheltered places across the Arno, mounting to a fairly pleasant day with a gentle northwesterly breeze and a high of 12 degrees.
4: Southland's breakfast is Hokanui breakfast with Chitty on Hokanui.
11: In just over 23 hours, the New Zealand Firefighter Sky Tower Challenge will begin up in the big smoke of Auckland, all raising funds for such a wonderful cause, Blood Cancer Foundation New Zealand. Our firefighters are used to extreme environments, hard work, and regularly saving lives. However, in the Sky Tower Challenge, these dedicated strong men and women are putting in the hard yards for Kiwis going through a different kind of challenge. Every day, 8 Kiwis are diagnosed with blood cancer or related blood condition. 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Now, you can make a difference now if you can and would like to. Jump on firefighterchallenge.org.nz. Already raised over $2 million this year. Incredible. I want to say a massive good luck. We're so proud of you to everybody that is partaking. Plenty of brigades from across Southland and South Otago up there doing their thing, and we just wish you all the very best. Go, you good things. Rah.

0: It's 8:13, Ella Langley on Hokanui.
1: Bringing the sass, the laughs and the real talk, it's time for the Locker Room Ladies on Hokanui. Thanks to Quinn's Unichem Pharmacy, where parking is a breeze.
0: This morning, well, we haven't gotten rid of Kim. We haven't kicked her out. She's just had a few things on as of late. But you might hear a new voice in the studio. We say good morning to Shirley, Taryn and Ellie. Hello.
2: Morning.
0: Now, Ellie, just tell us a couple of things about yourself, where people might find you in your daytime role and where people might find you in your nighttime role.
3: My daytime role, I'm a physio at Eastern Physio working for Suze Black, and my nighttime role is helping my partner Devin and his with his 2-wee girls.
0: Nice. And you also have some horsey activities in your life?
3: Yes, that's like a weekend / Thursday role. I go work some horses and then maybe drive them at the races.
0: Nice. And very good at it all the same. We will get to know Ellie as we get to know the rest of our locker room ladies as the weeks unfold. One thing to note, she is horrible with remembering things, just like Tyler is horrible at being on time. So we may have some more in the mix as the morning unfolds, but we will see. First up, Shirley, you want to talk fashion.
2: Well, are we followers of fashion? I mean, I think we all aspire to be fashionistas. I know I certainly do. But what do we do when we don't like the fashion, or worse, when the fashion doesn't like us? I seem to have lost my way at the moment. I've got two big wardrobes bulging with clothes and nothing to wear. Does anybody else have that problem?
0: I think almost that's half your cause there. Is
3: oversaturation.
0: Well, A, oversaturation, and B, worrying about what's in fashion.
2: I know, half it doesn't fit either. I thought I'd just pop that in there. Waiting for it to get fit. I'm waiting to fit into it again.
0: Yeah,
2: but I think the fashion too, I don't know, like, we're all different. People say you can wear whatever you like, and a lot of people do, but you do feel out of date and a bit dowdy and a bit old-fashioned if you don't keep up, yes?
0: I must admit that I still haven't caught up on myself after leaving the sheds and coming into this role. When I lived in the sheds, I lived out of a suitcase. I had a pair of sandals and a pair of gym shoes and maybe a good pair of gym shoes and lived in activewear. And yes. So now I'm like, oh, do I have to wear real clothes?
2: Well, how do you cope when you're asked to MC something? What do? You stand in front of your wardrobe and think, oh, my God, what am I going to wear?
0: Yeah, I do. Yeah. So I need to be better at that.
4: And me, well, I just recycle the same 5 dresses. One same 5 black dresses, I might add, for my work week. And then I'm in rugby clothes and then rugby uniform afterwards.
0: Yeah, and I think sometimes it does get a bit overwhelming, especially because I have gone from one suitcase to a whole house, and I'm like, ah, so everywhere while I get rid of stuff, but then I'm still not wearing the stuff that I have in the wardrobe. Maybe we need someone who knows some stuff about things.
2: And there's lots of those people around.
3: Yes, I think Tyler's one of those people, but she's not actually arrived this morning.
0: But also, she was saying in our group chat that she's having a moment the same as well. Maybe it's the time of year because it's not hot, but it's not cold. Well, it is cold today, but you know what I mean?
2: And tonight is the honours night. It says formal on the invitation, so it's like, oh, wow. And I'm really lucky because I do have some sparkly stuff in my wardrobe for the Hokanui's, so I can alternate with that and the likes of tonight and things. But yeah, you just, I don't know, get to a stage where it's hard work, and also I'm built for comfort these days. That's hard work as well.

0: t-shirt, or she told me that, but probably not, but we'll see if I can make that formal. More from our locker room ladies very shortly on Hokanui.
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0: 23 after 8, Crowded House. It is Hokanui with Chitty. And this morning with our locker room ladies, thanks to Queen's Unicorn Pharmacy, we have Tyler in the studio now, Shirley, Taryn, and we'll call her new girl Ellie for a moment, but that'll be over by next week. Oh, and Grace here too. Good morning. Oh, we're blowing raspberries for everybody. We are talking birthday bucket lists because somebody in here has got a big old birthday next week.
1: I would love to say that it's my 21st birthday on Monday, but it's actually my 29th birthday, which means I've got one more year till I'm 30, and I decided I'd do 30 things before 30. Some out of my comfort zone and some that I just want to do.
0: Can you give us an example of some?
1: Yes, I would like to see 30 sunrises.
0: Surely you've seen 30 sunrises.
1: Yeah, I have, but probably not 30 in one year.
0: Okay.
2: What? That is mind-blowing.
0: Get up earlier.
3: That she hasn't.
1: Yeah, but, like, I mean, like, not sunrises. Obviously, like, if I'm walking around Gore, I can see the sunrise. But, like, I want to go somewhere, like, the beach or somewhere and
0: Essex.
1: See. Yeah, probably not up there, Tyler, but thank you. I would also like to learn 5 new skills, but those 5 new skills being, like, clubs in Gore. So I thought about, I was talking to a client and he's in the woodwork club. So I'm like, maybe I'll learn a new skill and learn how to build something.
0: Nice.
1: And if anyone's got any other suggestions that they'd like to add to my list.
0: She needs 27 more.
1: Yeah, send them to Jenny.
0: Yeah, text us 5009 or message us on Facebook. I like it.
3: Well, I haven't got time to hang around because I need to be doing 70 things before 70. And I've only got a month to go.
0: What would you do? What would be on your list?
3: Well, I'm just thinking about that now. I'm going to have to give that some thought, Chitty, because I don't know what's on my bucket list before I turn 70. I don't know. It's coming around real quick.
0: I wonder if we could all come up with something that would be on each of our birthday bucket lists and tick it off together.
4: Okay. I like that.
3: Mm-hmm. I'd just give my eye teeth to be 29 coming 30 again.
0: I think that's just going to be the rule. It's 30 before 30 for all of us. Ellie, is there anything that you want to tick off before, you know, just whenever?
2: Before 30?
0: Yeah.
2: Oh, we're a little bit late for that. Thank you. Taryn actually asked me that the other day.
0: I tried to reverse out of it. You didn't need to.
2: Yeah. I'm with Taryn on doing, I'm obviously sort of new to Gore and doing some things around locally. I'm one of my patients, she takes line dancing classes and that was quite a big thing. And I thought, Taryn, on the list, 5 new skills for the year.
1: Well, yeah, one is actually to do a dance class too, so.
2: Here we go.
0: Nice.
5: Line dancing at the RSA is actually epic. We, I don't know why you guys are laughing, but we used to go all the time, Monday morning, 10:30. That was like our Bailey's, like, I don't know, team break. And Julie, Vanessa and I would go line dancing. And it was awesome.
0: Every Monday.
5: Yep.
2: I thought you were joking.
3: There are some line dancing lessons like coming up this week with the Gold Guitar, the Atasa Country.
5: Atasa.
2: Yeah, yes. Yeah. Yeah. Wednesday, I believe.
0: Okay, so there you go. You can get amongst that. Anything to add to your list, Tyler?
5: I reckon I'm just going to piggyback on the back of everyone else's and let them come up with the ideas. I'll just come along for the ride. I'm a little bit like Ellie. We've missed the 30 before 30 boat. Only just, admittedly, but yeah.
0: I'm still waiting. I reckon I could probably do 25 before 25. So what are we way down at that list? But no, I think it's a great idea, and it can be. I don't even in my head. I'm like, okay, balloons over Turkey. Okay, getting some money so I can go to Turkey.
1: Well, that's the thing. Like when I was thinking of them, I did have to be cost effective. Mm-hmm. So like obviously some things are going to cost me money, but I did want to do things that also aren't going to cost me an arm and a leg.
5: You have to put East Peak on your list.
1: Yeah,
5: that is a non-negotiable.
0: She has to?
5: Yes, that is such a good, like, locally, if it's something that everyone needs to have done and she could tie two together and catch a sunrise. It's, if you haven't done that by the time you're 30.
3: What time do you have to get going to be there when the sun comes up? Because it's a bit of a wee walk, like it's
5: depends, not that early.
3: An hour?
5: Yeah, ish, not quite. Yeah. But it depends what time of year you're going. If you're going at this
2: fitness
5: time of year,
6: double that.
5: Yeah. Well, obviously the sun rises way later at this time of year, but then the track's a bit drier and warmer in the summer, but it's just a slightly earlier alarm.
0: So if we leave next Friday night after Roundup, we should be there in time for your birthday.
1: Yeah, perfect.
0: All right, ladies, go and have a wonderful weekend, and we will catch up this time next week, just before King's birthday.
5: Crazy.
0: Yeah. Bye. Bye.
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14: In this update, some confidence the government struck the right balance with its social housing overhaul. This year's budget includes hiking the amount social housing tenants have to pay from 25% of their income to 30%. Wellington City Mission Chief Executive Murray Edridge says the increase is not a huge amount.
15: It will hurt some people, and let's be clear on that. But for those in the private rental market and struggling with the lack of accommodation subsidy support they get, that's a valid way to use that resource.
14: Expanded flu protections on the cards for 2027. Farmers proposing funding the jab for children between 6 months and 5 years old. An ACT MP is accusing opposition parties of political gaslighting over move-on orders, a bill giving police powers to shift or evict people, passed its first reading yesterday. Green and Labour MPs are accusing the government of criminalising homelessness and ignoring the needs of the vulnerable. ACT's Simon Court says the bill has three key objectives.
16: Ensure that police are adequately equipped to address public disorder, increase the public's sense of safety, and support urban centres and economies.
14: The hardest working parents in New Zealand may be two tiny Kakariki Karaka. Nacho and Trixie have only been together since 2024, but have since produced 55 chicks, with another 7 on the way. The pair are part of the captive breeding program at the Isaac Conservation and Wildlife Trust in Christchurch. That's news.
0: And your local Hokanui News for Friday morning. A major change has been confirmed for one of Gore's key aged care facilities, with the sale of Rest Haven Village set to take effect from July 1st. The 60-bed care home and 23-unit retirement village will transfer from Presbyterian Support Southland to Phantom Outer Care, which already operates several facilities across Otago. Both parties say the priority is a smooth transition with a strong focus on supporting residents and staff whilst maintaining the standard of care the community expects. There is a different outlook for this year's Bluff Oyster Festival, with tickets still available, an uncommon situation for the event. Earlier uncertainty around oyster supply discouraged some visitors, particularly those travelling from outside the region, who typically make up a large portion of the crowd. Organisers now confirm supply is secure, with the season extended for the festival, and are encouraging locals to take up the opportunity to attend what is expected to be a full day of food, entertainment, and fun. Two recent Southland tenancy cases have highlighted how quickly rent arrears and property damage can accumulate. In Gore, a tenant has been ordered to pay nearly $9,000 after owing more than $10,000 in unpaid rent and causing damage to a carpet from a wood burner, with the bond offsetting part of the total and leaving a reduced amount still owing. In Invercargill, another tenant has been ordered to pay more than $4,000 for unpaid rent and damage, including a cracked door pane and a badly damaged cooktop, with only some of the costs covered by the bond and the remainder still outstanding. That is your local Hokanui news, proudly brought to you by the St. James Theatre on Oak Street, Gore.
13: 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Hokanui Sport.
14: In sport, rarefied air for the Dolphins in League's NRL. They've won four games in a row for the first time since entering the competition in 2023 after a 30-22 victory over the Raiders in Canberra. That takes them to provisional seventh on the ladder. Coach Christian Wolfe says the side has demonstrated pluck.
17: Everything you want to see in your footy team. We had a lot of spirit, a lot of desire to win for each other and play for each other, and it's a great win for the club.
14: A daunting job for the British Constabulary at Football's World Cup starting next month. The Bill are reportedly sending three officers to the United States to keep an eye on England's estimated 10,000 fans. That's sport. I'm Jodie Gill.
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0: A fresh and frosty start for the deep south and west Otago, but that clearing to blue skies and a fine day with light winds before northwesterlies develop this evening. 9 degrees the high for Tapanui. Gore and Invercargill both chasing expected highs of 12 degrees. Crispy morning frosts in sheltered places across the Arno, mounting to a fairly pleasant day with a gentle northwesterly breeze and a high of 12 degrees.
13: Starting the day with Southland's breakfast, Hokanui Breakfast with Chitty on Hokanui.
0: How awesome are our Pukeke Lions? They are always caring for our Gore community. And now they have, what do you think, arranged to have an AED cabinet installed outside the recycling centre so they can move in from Hātāhone St. John an upgraded AED to be 24/7 accessible. How amazing is that? So you simply ring 111 while starting CPR, get the code to unlock the cabinet and access the AED inside. Now, seven people a day are treated for out-of-hospital cardiac arrests in New Zealand. That is bonkers. And so accessible AEDs help to improve outcomes in our local communities. And it's like places like Pukeke Lions that are helping us support our communities.

0: Coming up, 9:15, they got a feeling it's the Black Eyed Peas on Hokanui. You might have heard the news that the government's pushing ahead with a major shake-up of the social housing system. And it's a bit of a mixed bag depending on where you sit. More than 110,000 families outside the system are expected to be slightly better off by around $15 a week thanks to boosted accommodation support. But for roughly 80,000 households already in social housing, it's the opposite story. They're set to pay more, with rents increasing from 25% to 30% of income, averaging around $30 extra a week. Chris Bishop, the housing minister, says the current setup just isn't fair, pointing out some tenants are left with significantly more disposable income than similar families renting privately, and the changes are designed to better target support those with the most complex long-term needs, whilst encouraging others to transition out. Now, the reforms could eventually free up thousands of homes, but not without criticism. Finance Minister Nicola Willis has already backtracked on describing social housing as winning the lotto, admitting the comment missed the mark, whilst opposition parties say the plan risks putting more pressure on people already doing it tough, despite the government's argument that it's about creating a more balanced and sustainable system.
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The B52's on Hokanui with it today, 8:54. And well, turns out getting official documents or even getting married is about to cost more, with most birth, death and marriage fees rising by about 5.6% from the 18th of June, and further increases planned through to 2028. Standard certificates will go up from $33 to $35 this year, with copies also edged up, and the biggest jump hits couples tying the knot, with celebrant fees nearly doubling from $90 to $175, pushing the starting cost of a wedding to around $333. Registering births and deaths will stay free, but officials say the increases are needed after nearly a decade of no changes, helping cover rising costs and upgrades to the aging IT systems. It's CeeLo Green. Forget you. It's Hokanui with Chitty. Good morning.

0: The fun continues after nine. We catch up with Jaden Shingleton, musician, former Gold Guitars winner, former voice contestant, as he gets ready to hit, well, the Tussock Country music stage in many different ways. That and more to come before 10 on Hokanui.
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14: In this update, there's concern elderly people will be left behind in a housing support overhaul. This year's budget includes hiking the amount social tenants have to pay from 25% of their income to 30%. It means low-income earners and private rentals will be better off by nearly $15 a week. Social Housing Aotearoa Chief Executive Paul Gilbert says thousands of people in social housing are older and many can't afford current rental prices.
15: The fixed low income on a pension it leaves you about $200 a week for rent, and I don't know many places in the country you can get a home for that much money.
14: Beef exports are booming, up 12% annually. The latest Stats NZ figures show exports for April hit $8.6 billion, with meat leading the way worth $1.3 billion. The US remains our top beef market, taking more than a quarter of our produce, representing a 54% increase. Special Agricultural Trade Envoy Nathan Guy says US herd numbers are at a 70-year low.
16: Despite tariffs, the market is certainly in great shape because they consume about 3 burgers per head per week, so it's a big market.
14: A house fire in Auckland's Onehunga is yet to be contained. 12 crews are responding to the Trafalgar Street blaze after receiving multiple calls soon after 7 this morning. Visible smoke can be seen coming from the house. Fire and Emergency Shift Manager Blair Walkland says there are a number of road closures in the area. New Zealand's fastest growing district is showing no signs of slowing down. New Infometrics data shows Selwyn's GDP grew 1.5% in the year to March, outpacing national growth. Employment jumped 4.2% while consumer spending rose 6.1%, both in stark contrast to national declines. New dwelling consents also surged nearly 48%, more than four times the national rate. That's news.
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14: In sport, a grim outlook for Southampton Football Club and manager Tonda Eckert. The Saints have been expelled from the championship playoffs and deducted 4 points for next season after admitting to observing and filming opponents' training sessions. An independent commission has now published the finding of its investigation, stating Eckert knew about and authorised the spying. The commission says it was a contrived and determined plan from the top down to gain a competitive advantage. They noted junior members of staff were put under pressure to carry out activities which they felt were morally wrong. Cyclist Lawrence Pithy has maintained the general classification lead on the Tour of Dunkirk in northern France after the second stage. That's sport. I'm Jodie Gill.
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17: A fresh and frosty start for the deck south and west Otago, but that clearing to blue skies and a fine day with light winds before northwesterlies develop this evening. 9 degrees the high for Tapanui. Gore and Invercargill both chasing expected highs of 12 degrees. Crispy morning frosts in sheltered places across the Arno, mounting to a fairly pleasant day with a gentle northwesterly breeze and a high of 12 degrees.
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1: Taking it slowly, I'm afraid to be lonely. Nobody told me it's harder than I thought to tell the truth. It's gonna leave you in pieces, all alone with your demons. And I know that we need this, but I've been too afraid to follow through.

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1: Home party.
2: 12 past nine. It is Noah Khan and Julie Michaels on Hokanui. He's a very familiar name across both the local and international music scenes. 2019 Gold Guitars winner right here in Goa and has since made waves on The Voice Australia. But now, in some ways, he's coming back where it all began, in the deep south for Tussock Country Music Festival. Jaden Chingleton, morena.
3: Morena, thank you so much for having me, and thank you for the beautiful introduction.
2: Oh, you're so welcome. I feel like, even though we haven't met in person, once you get involved in that sort of industry scene, especially in the deep south, everybody's just one of us, right?
3: Oh, 100%, absolutely. And Southland is a massive part of my story, so yeah, it's much the same.
2: Oh, it's been a huge run for you lately. The Voice, new music, plenty happening. Are you someone who is good at taking a second to soak that all up, or are you already on to what's next?
3: Well, I don't know if you've had a chance to watch my journey on The Voice, but it was such an overwhelming experience. I think 90% of the time they had me on camera, I was bawling my eyes out in some way, shape or form, just purely because it was so overwhelming. And it's not until afterwards you look back at it and then you get a chance to go, wow, did I do that?
2: 100%. I think we all live in such busy lives that sometimes that chance doesn't come until reflection. But you're coming back into Goa with all of that done for now. When you step back into the deep south, does it take you straight back to those earlier days of competing at the Gold Guitars?
3: Absolutely. If I'm completely honest, a lot less stressful. I had that pressure necessarily of the competition side of things, but 100%. I love coming back down, especially for Tussock Country itself, Gold Guitars. I love being involved with it in some way, shape or form, purely out of FOMO. I think it's great. I love everything about it.
2: Oh, and we're so lucky we get to see the big moments, the wins, the TV, the crowds, the albums and things like that. But I am curious, has there been a memory of yours that's meant just as much to you as the ones that people don't necessarily see?
3: Becoming a dad was a big one for me. Being there for the entire process, and I'm being stared at by my kids currently right now. It's one of my most proudest moments, was becoming a dad.
2: That's so cool. And also, you've got to be able to put a fine line between those things, right? Inspiration, and then also a chance for you to not be like, oh, turn that into work.
3: Don't get me wrong, it's bloody hard to do.
2: I was looking for pointers.
3: It's a hard thing to do, because when your life is your job at the same time, it does put a little bit of stress on things. But at the same time, if I didn't love doing it, I wouldn't be doing it.
2: Yeah, that's so very true. A quick break and then we continue chatting with Jaden Chingleton, who is coming to town for Tussock Country Music Festival. It all kicks off today.

0: Jaden Shingleton is a renowned musician. He has won the Gold Guitars previously. He has made a name for himself across the ditch after appearing on The Voice Australia. But in some ways, he's coming back to where it all began. Jaden, talking about Tussock Country Music Festival, you've got a real mix going on when you are down here, from those high energy festival crowds with the late night to something a little bit more stripped back. Do you feel that people will get a different side of you in each of those different settings?
1: Absolutely. Since moving to Australia, I've been non-stop entertainment mode, and something that you'll see a massive side of for the late night show. I bring a lot of that energy that I've been doing over in Australia, but I haven't had the opportunity to share a lot of about me. That's what the St. James show is going to be about. A bit more of my story, about The Voice, about what's been happening in Australia since, next plans and stuff, including new music.
0: I love that. And then I've just been following along with some of the covers you've been putting up on your social media page. I have to say, Drax Project, personal favourite. The lad's got pipes, mate. You nailed that. And also, Dave Dobbin is going to be some incredible mixtures on that late night country stage too.
1: Absolutely.
0: Well, we are looking forward to having you here. Late night show at Croydon Lodge, May 23rd. St. James session, May 27th. Can we look ahead beyond that yet? Or are you saying, no, Chitty, let me focus on Tussock, and then I'll let you know what I'm up to after that?
1: There's still plenty going on back in Oz that I've taken a part of. So if you're interested, I'd be glad to tell you what's happening.
0: Don't take the fishing rod out without telling us. Let us know what's coming next for Jaden.
1: My first big festival in Australia. I'm so bloody excited. There's a country music festival, Lasso Country Music Festivals in the Gold Coast, and they have Drake Milligan as a headlining act this year, and I've asked if I'd be a part of that. And that's crazy. It still blows me away that I've made enough waves that I can be asked to be a part of festivals like that. So that's what I'm doing straight after Tussock, organising a band, getting everything sorted for that, and it's going to be a rip-roaring party, that one.
0: Oh, from one rip-roarer to the other, from Tussock to Lasso, like, that's the stuff you've dreamed of, right?
1: Oh, 100%. My entire goal is to get over there, make some waves, get a name for myself so that I can be a part of these amazing festivals that they have over there. There's so many of them. And that's why I love coming back for this one here in Tussock, because there's a market for it here in New Zealand. We're just going to break them out of their shell. So that's why I love supporting Tussock.
0: 100%. Speaking of which, best way for people to jump on, follow socials and things like that, so they can really wrap themselves up in some Jaden Shingleton before you hit Gore soils?
1: I'm all over social media, Spotify and everything that I've done previously. New music every day of covers. I'm doing a New Zealand Music Month at the moment throughout social media, so it's a good bit of fun.
0: Oh, trust me, it is a treat for the soul. Safe travels, and we look forward to catching up when your feet hit the ground.
1: I'm looking forward to it. We'll see you there.
0: Absolutely.
1: Hell yeah, we'll see you there. Southland born and bred, since 67 they're dead.
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You may be right. Coming up 20 to 10, Billy Joel, it is Hukanui with Chitty. Netball New Zealand has appointed experienced sports administrator Jenna Wooden as its new CEO, taking over in August at a pivotal time for the sport. Oh, what's been going on there? Wooden has led major events like the 2017 World Masters Games and currently heads active Auckland sport and recreation. She steps into a role that's been under pressure with financial struggles in the ANZ Premiership, uncertainty over future broadcast deals and recent leadership instability following the departure of the previous CEO. Now she said, yep, she's coming in, she's focused on strengthening partnerships and building the future of the game with strong backing from the board as netball looks to steady itself in an increasingly competitive sports landscape. Give me a reason. It's Pink and Nate Russ on Hukanui.

0: just gone quarter to 10. I feel like it really matters where I put the inflection on this title. Jesus, he knows me. Jesus, he knows me. Jesus, he knows me. It's Genesis on Hokanui with Chitty, and you can tell it's Friday. A massive, something that's not so funny, a massive prison corruption probe has pulled back the curtain. Oh, what's going on here? What's really happening behind bars? And it's raised some pretty serious eyebrows along with some red flags. Now, 20 people have now been investigated and charged, including 15 staff, after a year-long police investigation found officers and reintegration workers allegedly smuggling phones, drugs and other contraband to inmates for cash. Now, those phones are believed to have been key, allowing prisoners to keep prisoners? Prisoners? That is the French population of prisoners. Prisoners to keep running drug operations from inside, whilst authorities say it involves only a small number of staff. Experts are warning this could just be the start, with organised crime actively targeting insiders across multiple industries. One criminologist has even gone as far as calling it a tsunami of corruption, saying urgently New Zealand needs urgent, stronger laws, tighter vetting and better oversight before the problem spreads further. What in the Netflix television series?
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0: It's me for another morning, Friday and week on Hokanoi Breakfast with Chitty, but rest your pretty little soul, I'll be out and about plenty over the next couple of days. We've got our Tussock Country Music Honours tonight. I think I'll head to the late night tomorrow night. It's always so much fun to get out and get amongst. Check out tussockcountry.nz for all of the details and tickets and whatnots. Monday I shall be back. What's happening on Monday? Our little locker room in. Indy's in charge. Also, we'll debrief the Matoda Jubilee. Lots going on. Sport with Nisbo, celebrating a Waz win. Probably, hopefully, should I have said that? Commentator's curse isn't a thing around here. If you are out and about this weekend, have fun, stay safe. If you've got friends, family competing up at the Sky Tower Challenge, let's see them smash out of the park, raising money for Blood Cancer New Zealand while putting themselves to the test. Whatever you're doing, wherever you're going, whoever you're with, have fun, hopefully see some sun, be safe, make good decisions. Don't do anything I wouldn't do. Catch you on Monday from 6.
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9: In this update, a cash injection's been confirmed for the country's ambulance services. The budget earmarks $35 million over the next 4 years for two new Auckland ambulance hubs and an electronic system. It'll also fund additional comm staff training and more welfare checks for patients. Emily Ansell is at the announcement in Auckland.
10: Health Minister Simeon Brown says demand's set to increase, with 95,000 more incidents expected over the next 4 years. He says this strengthens the service and comes in addition to more road ambulance funding from Health New Zealand and ACC.
9: Meat exporters are winning big. The latest Stats NZ figures show total exports for April hit $8.6 billion, with meat leading the way worth $1.3 billion. US herd numbers are at a 70-year low, and New Zealand exports there have meanwhile gone up 54%. Special Agricultural Trade Envoy Nathan Guy says the rise of weight loss drugs is also set to further expand the meat market.
11: Forecast that 70 million people will be on it in the US by 2035. And what that means is they're going to consume more protein, less of the fatty foods, more high nutritious foods.
9: A charity leader believes there's value in a social housing overhaul. This year's budget increases the amount that tenants have to pay from 25% of their income to 30%. The savings will be redirected into more support for the private rental sector. Wellington City Mission Chief Executive Murray Edridge says it's good there's also a focus on helping those with mental health issues.
12: We don't actually have the right people necessarily in social housing at the moment. So a focus on that and then working out what they is appropriate they pay is actually a good thing for us to be exploring, I think.
9: A person's missing in a house fire in Auckland's Onehunga this morning. Fire and emergency shift manager Blair Walken says 12 crews are at the Trafalgar Street address after receiving multiple calls soon after 7.
13: Crews are currently working to extinguish and contain the fire. There is a number of road closures in the area on Trafalgar Street.
9: He says the nearby Royal Oak Intermediate School scheduled opening this morning is delayed. Visible smoke can be seen coming from the house. That's news.
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9: In sport, a definitive message from Sir Lewis Hamilton regarding his Formula One future. The seven-time world champion endured a difficult first year with Ferrari, finishing sixth, and sits fifth after four rounds this season. The 41-year-old's confirmed he's contracted on the grid for next season.
15: Everything's 100% clear to me, and I'm still focused, I'm still motivated, I still love what I do with all my heart, and I'm going to be here for quite some time, so get used to it.
9: The Dolphins have beaten the Raiders 30-22 to open round 12 of NRL League. And top of the table, Southland have defeated the defending champion Wellington 104-90 in NBL basketball. That's sport. I'm Malcolm Jordan.
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0: Met Service forecast for Southland. The marine forecast for Fovo, a gale warning in force. Westerly 15 knots, rising to 25 early morning, then rising to 35 about Fovo Strait in the afternoon. Weather-wise, a fine day with a frosty start. Nor-westerlies developing this morning. A high of 13 degrees, a low of 7. Tomorrow, a few showers before dawn, then fine. Westerly winds dying out at night. A high of 13, a low of 4. And Sunday, mainly fine. Light winds, then nor-westerlies developing.
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9: In this update, more ambulances, greater training, and new systems make up the government's latest pre-budget announcement. Ambulance services will be boosted with an extra $35 million over the next 4 years. It will include establishing 2 ambulance hubs in Auckland and more frontline crews and call takers. New Zealand First Leader Winston Peters says the investment will pay dividends.
10: The overall investment is expected to reduce avoidable emergency department transports by around 23,400 each year by 2930.
9: A person's died following an Auckland house fire this morning, fuelled by hoarded items. Several other residents managed to escape the Trafalgar Street blaze in Onehunga just after 7 this morning. Fire and Emergency Acting Assistant Commander Kenton Rusbridge says there were fears the house would collapse.
11: The building was heavily fuel-loaded as a result of some hoarding, resulting in the extreme fire conditions found by the fire crews.
9: Roads in the area remain closed. The Public Service Commissioner says AI is fundamental to our future as more jobs are thinned out. The government's set to cut about 9,000 public servants over the next 3 years, as well as merging a number of departments. It's also upping the use of artificial intelligence. Sir Brian Roach says public servants are already using AI, but not enough.
12: What I want to do is make sure that AI is the first thing we think about when we have an opportunity to improve our process.
9: Viv Beck is celebrating a legal win that reinstates her at Heart of the City. The ERA has ruled that Beck was unjustifiably suspended as chief executive of the Auckland Business Association in late March. Jacob Jones reports.
13: Beck says she'll be back at work in the Heart of the City offices next week. Beck allegedly attempted to persuade her executive committee to elect a specific new chair earlier this year. Heart of the City member Steve Bilby has submitted a notice calling for all board members to be vacated and be up for new elections.
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9: In sport, a reassuring message from Captain Chris Wood to All Whites fans as Football World Cup looms next month. The veteran striker has been back on the field for 6 weeks with Premier League side Nottingham Forest after almost 6 months on the sideline with a knee injury. Wood has declared he's back to full fitness with New Zealand's opener against Iran 25 days away in Los Angeles.
15: Been playing games now for over a month and a half, so feel good, feel up to speed, which is nice, and ready to continue to attack the off-season.
9: And Wood will be free to prepare once he navigates Nottingham Forest's final round Premier League fixture against Bournemouth on Monday. Two-time NASCAR Cup Series champion Kyle Busch has died, aged 41, after being hospitalised with a mystery illness ahead of this week's race in Charlotte. That's sport. I'm Malcolm Jordan.
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16: Met Service forecast for Southland. The marine forecast for Fovo, a gale warning in force. Westerly 15 knots, rising to 25 early morning, then rising to 35 about Fovo Strait in the afternoon. Weather-wise, a fine day with a frosty start. Nor-westerlies developing this morning. A high of 13 degrees, a low of 7. Tomorrow, a few showers before dawn, then fine. Westerly winds dying out at night. A high of 13, a low of 4. And Sunday, mainly fine. Light winds, then nor-westerlies developing.
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12: In this update, a government funding boost for ambulance services is being paid for by cutting costs elsewhere. Budget 2026 invests $35 million over 4 years in ambulance services, making good on a national and New Zealand first coalition promise. It supports two Auckland-based ambulance hubs, an electronic patient record system and call centre training. Health Minister Simeon Brown is signalling more announcements.
13: We are finding savings in Wellington's back office and reinvesting them into the frontline services that New Zealanders rely on every day.
12: Meanwhile, our first union report makes a case for full government funding and public ownership. It highlights numerous struggles within our charitable funding model, including an ageing population, staff loss to overseas, shrinking donations, and the high expense of electrification. Deputy Secretary Anita Rosentreter says we're an outlier among OECD peers.
14: It's not really fit for purpose anymore. It's a relic of the past, and it's absolutely a ticking time bomb.
12: A woman who escaped a deadly Auckland house fire says she woke up to the smell of smoke. A person died at the Trafalgar Street address in Onehunga just after 7 this morning, with several other residents escaping. Fire and emergencies say it was more extreme because of hoarding. Resident Orini Johnson says six people lived at the address, including her landlord.
15: Our landlord was home and he hasn't come out yet. It's a family home for him. So, yeah, it's just really unbelievable.
12: The Foreign Minister says Kiwi activists deported from Israel are getting consular assistance. He's joined condemnation of a far-right Israeli politician who published video showing himself taunting members of the Gaza flotilla intercepted by Israel. It's now begun a deporting the detainees. Winston Peters says despite being told not to go in the first place, New Zealanders are receiving support.
3: It's time now to be rather appreciative of the level of civil service backup that's 24-7. And sometimes we've had teams working around the clock 24-7 to help people offshore, and this is another example of it. Despite us saying don't go there, it's not safe.
12: That's news. In sport, McLaren Racing are bracing for rivals Red Bull to pursue Oscar Piastri next year, despite the 25-year-old's contract extending until 2028. Red Bull could be without Max Verstappen if he departs at the end of the 2027 campaign, and McLaren believe Piastri would be a logical replacement for the four-time champion. Since Piastri's 2023 debut, he's won 9 Grand Prix. Reassurance from Captain Chris Wood to All Whites fans as football's World Cup looms next month. He's declared himself back to full fitness. Meanwhile, a grim outlook for Southampton manager Tonda Eckert. An independent commission investigation found that he knew about and authorised spying on rival clubs, which saw them expelled from the Championship playoffs. That's sport. I'm Malcolm Jordan.
16: The country weather with Fiji, Northland, Auckland, Coromandel and Bay of Plenty. Cloudy periods with isolated showers, dry for Auckland City. Waikato to Wellington, including the central high country, also Gisborne, Hawke's Bay and Wairarapa. Mainly fine with high cloud. Marlborough and Nelson, cloudy periods and isolated showers, especially about the ranges. Buller, Grey and Westland, mostly cloudy with scattered showers, but rain in Grey and northern Westland, which could turn heavy. Canterbury, mainly fine. Otago, Southland and Fiordland, mainly fine with a few showers developing in Fiordland and coastal Southland tonight. And the Chatham Islands, cloudy periods with a few showers tomorrow. And that's the weather with Fiji, where happiness comes naturally. Jamie Mackay and the country is next.
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